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5: 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Now looking forward, Husker baseball will open the 2027 season in Surprise, Arizona at the REV Entertainment College Baseball Series from February 19th through 21st. Joining the Huskers in Arizona will be Oregon State, UC Santa Barbara, and Vanderbilt. Nebraska track and field star Axelina Johansson has been named a semifinalist for the 2026 Bowerman Award, which is given to the most outstanding track athlete. This season in the shot put, Johansson has set the indoor collegiate record, the national championship meet record, school records, and the Swedish national record. At Big Ten Media Days in Chicago, Husker football will bring three players to represent the Big Red. 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
7: Line drive serve is in. Pass by Harper, set middle. Rebecca for the match. She got it! Call the Grand Kid. Nebraska wins another in five over Creighton. The Big Red remains perfect. 9-0 in 2025.
8: Britt Prince down the floor. Right down the middle of the
7: line.
8: Britt Prince scores! Are you kidding me? She's got 22. Timeout, Virginia. That seal was better than super glue.
9: One ball, one strike. The Husker center fielder and leadoff hitter. This pitch is crushed to right. Sutherland to the track, to the wall. Mac Boyer just hit it off the scoreboard. A two-run bomb to right. And Nebraska has another two spot on the two-run shot from Moyer. It's 4-0 Nebraska.
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10: Oh, Kyle Crooks, you got again by the intern.
11: Unbelievable.
10: this how you went down this time?
11: Is this how you treat
10: you? You
11: somebody?
10: Threatened everybody in this room that you were going to throw.
11: I was gonna come out swinging if somebody tried to scare me coming back in.
10: So you walk in, you think you're in the clear, and then Chris pulled a
11: CSD
10: different...
11: of all people.
10: I know.
11: I considered him a friend. Somebody who I would share a wing Wednesday with, 25-cent wings. And he did that. Look,
10: he did
11: sometimes
10: that.
11: you need the tough times to learn who your friends are.
10: You know, it's your week or your year anniversary week, so.
11: This is how I get treated.
10: So we're hazing you this week.
11: Yeah, the hazing, did you wait a year on the hazing? Usually that happens right away. By the way, we were talking during the break. Did you hear about this psychic came out and said that there was going to be an alien abduction that was going to take place during this Scotland-Brazil World Cup match, which is just completed. Brazil's beaten Scotland 3-0, as they say in soccer, pretty handily. But there's no aliens, so I'm a little bit disappointed.
10: I did not hear that. I'm not on social as much as you, so I did not hear that. But I'm glad that we survived the alien attack.
11: It's a Brazilian spiritualist. 23 million social media followers. She said she was looking in the future and that there were going to be aliens that were going to show up at this match.
10: Mm, wow.
11: So
10: it's quite a take. Shane said, I think CSD has a sneaky sense of humor.
11: He definitely
10: does.
11: Nothing sneaky about it.
10: Well, hey, did you see the football committee, the football oversight committee, some of the recommendations that they made today about more practices in the spring, more time to get it done, shorter transfer portal window, less practices in the fall? Anything, any of those breakdowns or recommendations stand out to you?
11: Yeah, I mean, I just looking through it, limiting the transfer portal window, I think it was from 15 days to 10 days on the transfer portal window, if I was reading that. Yeah, so the committee's proposal would reduce the transfer portal window from 15 days to 10 days. The portal would open first business day following January 1st each year. And it opened every year from January 2nd to January 16th, as previously used spring transfer window was eliminated. So they would limit the transfer portal window. I think coaches like the NFL model they're using with the OTAs and summer workouts, and I don't mind it. The more that you move towards what we've seen in NFL-like model in the offseason and in the spring and the summer, I think coaches can get on board with that. As long as you're not taking a whole lot of practice time away and there's less time that these guys have an opportunity to coach these guys, then other than that, I don't see any issue with it.
10: We talked about this last night, but it is now going into effect, but the 5-5 rule, and so starts either your 19th birthday or when you enroll in school, whichever comes first. And it's kind of over the last, I guess, since last night we got off the air and even throughout today, just some of the takes that have been happening. And we should probably clear up a little bit what's going to happen here. And I guess we'll probably find out more as we go. But in terms of what the rules are of how they've kind of laid it out, if you are an incoming freshman or someone that has played 4 years of eligibility, so as we've talked about, maybe those seniors with the volleyball team, so the Bergen Riley, Andy Jackson, Harper Murray, Laney Choboy, those types of players will probably have the decision to be able to come back for a fifth year. And then, the redshirt, the guys that have redshirted and have burned that redshirt year, they would probably more than likely want to use the old model. So if you're in school now, you can have the decision to use either the new model or the old model. Players that have used the redshirt already will want to use the old model, so they still have 4 years to play.
11: Yeah. I wonder, because we saw this with COVID, right? Roster numbers got a little wacky and wonky. So it's going to present a tough year with tough decisions and tough conversations if players decide to come back and adopt and take that fifth year. Is the math's not going to math for a lot of these rosters, because you're going to have some people that you expected not to be in the program. Now, I would assume coaches forecasted that this was probably going to happen, so maybe there's those conversations.
10: I don't think anybody would complain about having those four players back for volleyball. Or like a Britt Prince, some of those players that have been able to play, Price Sanford. You know, so we named some of those football players that you might be able to get back, so It's a good situation, but it also kind of maybe changes.
11: It just creates a tough math problem.
10: Yeah, the numbers that you can bring in the next year.
11: You feel bad for the outgoing seniors, like this group of seniors that finished up this year because they don't get a chance to, you know, there's lawsuits that are probably going to be filed. I think there's soon to be a lawsuit that'll be on the books about getting those seniors from this past year an extra year of eligibility. But like we said, I think yesterday, you got to start somewhere with this rule, right? We can't leave. Then the numbers would get really out of whack.
10: Yeah.
11: If you had another senior class of players that had to be fit into rosters. So there's always going to be people that are upset with this, but this is, we're moving in the right direction, and it's good that the people that are seniors next year are going to get an opportunity to sort of have that decision.
10: So you'll see probably different circumstances for a while, but then that class of 2027 and beyond will all use the new model. But there will be certain players that will opt into either the new model or the old model. But I am just fascinated to see what some of these players that have made huge impacts that thought that they were going into their last year, what kind of decision they'll make.
11: Yeah, it's right here in our backyard. You mentioned volleyball. That's a massive one that this rule can affect. Now, we've talked about it a little bit off air with the thought of 2028 and the Olympics. How does that factor in for that core of volleyball players? But for football, it's a bridge year because Trey Taylor's coming in as a new freshman in the 27 class. You're going to have a year that he most likely is going to want to sit out. They're not going to start him most likely as a true freshman. I don't think Trey and his family want that, and I don't think that the program's planning on doing that. But you could have Anthony Calandria back for another year. That could be a bridge year leading into Trey Taylor when he's ready to go in his second year on campus. So it's right also, in your backyard.
10: It also doesn't tie you down as to how much the freshman can play, though. You know, like you're not limited on how much the freshman can play. So if there's a blowout and if Trey comes in, he's not limited to those 4 or 5 games. That
11: yeah, you could play him.
10: Yeah. So at any point, and same thing with the volleyball. I mean, we heard Danny Busman Kelly on her show last fall, just how much Kenna Cogill came along throughout the season. And so even at the end of the season, say somebody's not ready at the beginning of the season, but then you go through a full season of practicing in the fall, and then they're ready to help contribute by the end of the season. I mean, I think it's beneficial that you're not forced to make a decision on a red shirt at the beginning of the year when somebody might come along so quickly that they could help you and then you end up burning a red shirt, especially for those sports that don't have the luxury of what football does, where you have the options to play the games. And so I think it could be a good thing for some of those freshmen coming in.
11: Yeah. We said it yesterday, baseball and softball, right? You have freshmen that come in that probably aren't going to see a whole lot of reps in a season. You want to save them for a year. There's an opportunity to make them a part of the mix. Even in, you know, we go back to the football comparison, Trey Taylor, you know, he still has, in the old system, he still have the 4-game limit. He come in, play a few bye games late in a blowout, but maybe things aren't working. Maybe you need to shake it up. Maybe Trey's ahead of schedule, and then all of a sudden you see him in a game against Purdue because you just want to shake things up, right, and see if that does something. And you just never know. That can accelerate a timeline for a guy like Trey Taylor and that 27 class that has a lot of good pieces.
10: So it'll be interesting here for the next few years, I guess, to see some of these decisions that will be made, especially this year for those seniors that kind of had something in their mind of what it was going to be, and now it completely changes and could completely change their plans. So, all right, got to get to a break. Coming up next, Kyle sat down with the new strength and conditioning coach for Nebraska men's basketball, Mike Chapman. Also, what is the segment called? Way Back Wednesday?
11: When did it happen Wednesday.
10: All right, that's coming up with Maddie Mills here also in a little bit as well. So still lots to come here on Sports Nightly. 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
1: 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Kyle Crooks back on Sports Nightly as we like to introduce you to a lot of the new hires here in the athletic department. And one of the next hire that we're going to mention is a very important one. The new director of men's basketball strength and conditioning, Michael Chapman, joins us here in studio. Mike, it's good to chat with you. At 15 years of Division I experience, and we'll get to a lot of what led you here to Lincoln. But first things first, welcome to the Huskers. How does it feel?
2: Good. It's great. It feels great. Thank you so much. It's good to be here. It's been a really, really cool experience. Everyone's been really welcoming.
1: Yeah, and, you know, when you think of your experience and your journey here to Lincoln, your last stop, of course, 2 years with the LSU Tigers and working with their men's basketball program, when you go through, you know, the interview process and you're talking to Fred and you're talking to everybody on the staff, what stood out about this place, Nebraska specifically?
2: A lot of it was Fred. I mean, he's such a professional. The program is doing well, and it's not just that, but it's how they're going about doing it. They're building it the right way. And I think in the day and age in college athletics and college basketball, where people are so focused on money and transactional things, he still has a lot of those values where he cares about relationships, cares about things that matter to me. And that was really the calling card. You know, I've been doing this for a while, and what you learn over time is the people make the place. And so when you get here and you meet them, the staff, and you meet some of the kids and you go around campus and everyone's so welcoming, it really makes it a good experience and hard to turn down.
1: Yeah, I can think of all the places that you've been and all the relationships that you've made with coaches and student athletes. It's got to be the most gratifying part of the job when you see guys that you have trained and helped build up their careers and bolster their confidence, go on to do great things. Is that the best part of and most rewarding part of this job, is those relationships you make over time?
2: Yeah, I mean, I'm a big relationship person. And if you want to know anything about my program and why it works so well, it works because of the relationships. I think relationships, whether they are business, romantic, sports, whatever, they're investment in return, right? And does that mean you're always going to be perfect? Absolutely not. But with my athletes who work with me, knows they're going to get my best every single day. And I'm going to require their best in turn from that. And it's not just your best as a basketball player, but as a man or a woman, a person. I want the person to be good. And I think that's what makes what I do work so well, because of relationships and how it goes. And it's so rewarding to see someone come in and maybe not be highly touted. Mm-hmm. And then leave and go get drafted. Or maybe it's a kid that comes in as a walk-on and ends up being like a Fortune 500 business leader, right? Development in the weight room takes places at different levels, at different places for different people. And it's your job as a strength coach to impart to them things you can to make them successful over time, not just in sport, but across life.
1: What have you learned about this group here in the early going? This is probably the most important time for you. You're creating those relationships like we mentioned, but this is where a lot of that strength conditioning work really gets implemented and helps you late in the year. You toughen these guys up in June and July and August. So what is that? What are these coming weeks and months look like? And what is your process been getting to know the guys?
2: Yeah, I mean, my process has been pretty simple. I told the guys day one, you're going to get my very best every single day. I'm going to require yours every single day. We're not going to have good days every day, but if there's something going on, that's fine. We'll figure it out. We'll work through it. We'll work through it together. And so we've come in early, and we've done some evaluations, and we've seen some areas that we need to grow with the guys. And I've been doing a lot of challenging of them, and they're answering the bell. And so I'm going to keep challenging them and keep raising the standard and keep raising the standard. I believe there's a certain way to do things, and I'm going to do it that way. And I'm not going to deviate from the plan, and I'm going to keep the standard where it is consistently. And people who can't meet that, I'm going to go and get them and bring them up there with me. Mm-hmm. And so that's kind of how our process has been. But they're training hard. They're doing well. We're gelling. And we're really developing some great work capacity right now. And a little taste of doing something hard every day.
11: Chatting with Mike Chapman, the new director of men's basketball strength and conditioning here with the Huskers. You learn a lot as you go. Like you said, you've had a decade plus of Division I experience. Who are your mentors along the way? You have to learn a lot, take bits and pieces of people as you go. Who are some of the people that stand out to you?
2: Gail Hatch is probably my biggest mentor because he got me started. He's the most consistent man I know in my life. You know, I worked for him for 3 years. He wore the same exact outfit every day, coached me the exact same every day, and required the exact same from me every day. And that consistency brought forth a level of comfort. And I think, you know, he's an expert in his field. He's way ahead of his time. But, you know, he was really good. Todd Wright is a huge mentor of mine. He currently runs the Clippers organization right now, but he is he's the first person to challenge me intellectually. You know, before I got to him, I was like a sledgehammer. And then he kind of turns you into a surgeon just with how do you understand movement? How do you move? How do you create a good mover? And so I've been able to marry these multiple systems where it's not just lifting weights, but are you becoming a better mover as well? Are you becoming a better athlete, right? So if you gain 30 pounds, but you can't move and you're not jumping better, we fail, right? But on the flip side, if you've gained no weight and you're running faster and jumping higher and you can't hold your positions, and if we fail. So we have to find that medium point to find exactly where we need to be to get it done. And I'm very grateful for Todd. I'm very grateful for Coach Hatch. I've worked for a lot of guys, so I'm sure I missed some people. But, you know, I think those two people have had the greatest impact on him because one gave me a start and one gave me a path. And my philosophy is simply those two people in a nutshell, and I keep finding little things to loop in around it.
11: Yeah. And, you know, when you think you touched on something there, challenging guys intellectually, you know, I want to kind of branch off that, but the mental component of your job, because when you play at this level, it can be incredibly hard to be consistent all the time as a student athlete, but not just getting to these guys physically and making them bigger, faster, stronger, but helping them mentally, helping sharpen their mind, getting them tougher in that regard. How much is that a part of your job, is helping these guys along mentally?
2: I think it's extremely important. From the standpoint of, it's just like, you're with me every day. And so one thing I think I've heard Fred say a couple of times is not too high, not too low. I love that. That's me. I try to stay pretty even keel most of the time.
11: Is that hard?
2: It is.
11: Is that one of the hardest parts of your job? Because maybe you're having a bad day personally, right? But you have to bring the same energy every day. That's got to be incredibly hard to do.
2: Yeah. You know, if I'm 100% honest with you, man, it is very hard to be the same person every single day because we all have life, and life hits us with different things at different times. But when I step into that room and I have 15 people depending on me in that room, I have another group of people depending on me upstairs, I don't have time to think about myself in that moment. And I think sometimes that's a really challenging thing for coaches, especially strength coaches, because you spend so much time pouring into other people. Mm-hmm. But also in some ways it's therapeutic because it gives you an escape for whatever you have going on, and you kind of lose yourself in the job. And that's the beauty of what I do. I've lost myself in the job a lot. And because I love the job, it kind of makes things okay. But yes, it is a challenging thing.
11: Chatting with Mike Chapman, the new director of men's basketball strength and conditioning. Take people inside a weight room session with you. Is it a lot of yelling and screaming? Is it a lot of just talking to? What are the sounds? What are the acoustics of a Mike Chapman workout in the weight room?
2: Yeah, I mean, I wouldn't say I'm a huge yeller. I also wouldn't say that I'm quiet. I'm whatever I got to be at the time. So if I need to be quiet, I'll be quiet. If I need to get loud, I'll get loud. But the one thing you consistently hear is just your teaching. And you hear a lot of teaching. I mean, I'm not one of those guys that's like, hey, go do it. I'm going to coach every rep, every set, every movement from the time you walk into the room, from the time you leave out. And I'm going to control every second of that session. So there's not a whole lot of free time. You hear a lot of pitter-patter of feet running from spot to spot, plates dropping. I have a good assistant I brought with me up here who's pretty good, and he got a good bark to him, too. And so what you hear is urgency. Mm-hmm. And you hear urgency and

0: coach I've met, for the most part, they don't have a voice because it's just yelling and screaming all the time. You know, getting to know Fred throughout this process, he's very big on nutrition, and this is a big hire for him. What did you learn maybe about Fred? You talked a little bit in the beginning about Fred and his process, but can you dive more into that, what you've learned about Coach Hoiberg? And, you know, they're coming off an incredible season, as you know, but what have you learned about him and his process?
1: Yeah, he's been really impressive. The amount, the level of detail you see in coaching, the consistency you see in coaching, the willingness to adapt to new people and learn and support you, support what you have going on is elite. As a human being, I've been thoroughly impressed by him. As a coach, I've been thoroughly impressed by what I'm watching, and it's cool to see that, you know, a coach that still believes in relationships. You know, a lot of times you'll see, you know, kids having a troubled day. It's like, are paying too much money to go on. Now he's doing the work. And I appreciate it. I appreciate it. It's easy to come to work and work for a boss who's working with you. And so just seems like a genuine human being who's always seems to be doing the best for what the people around him need. And that's very admirable from his standpoint.
0: What are some areas outside of, you know, do you teach your guys yoga or any sort of other training outside of the weightlifting? You know, sports science is a big deal too. Maybe we can dive a little bit more into that. But are there other techniques of getting these guys ready mentally and physically?
1: Yeah. So in that aspect, I am a little bit old school. I do believe in being where your feet are and understanding mindfulness and all that type of stuff. When you come into something and you're preparing to go do something hard, you got to do hard stuff. And so right now we're in the process of callousing them for hard things. And we're going, when we get through that stuff and we learn how to handle that the right way and we get better at handling that, then we'll add some of the pieces to it. But sometimes you got to put in some chaos first to learn how to, you know, to know how to swim when the water gets hard. And so we're gonna, I'm going to put them in the deep end and give them the tools to teach them how to swim. And then we're going to keep stacking, all right, stacking from there. But over time, there will be a level of mindfulness, if you want to call it that, to what we do. What goes into being an elite competitor? What goes into being an elite team? What does that look like from us? What does that sound like from you? You know, when you go, when you're around a team for a while, you can watch the warm-ups and hear them and be like, ah, today don't really feel, something doesn't seem right today, you know what I mean? And so what we're going to learn what that is with this group, and we're going to cultivate it, and we're going to protect it. And hopefully we have success because of it.
0: You know, sports science, too, is a huge part of gathering analytics, gathering numbers, gathering information on guys individually. How much has that changed in your time since hopping into strength and conditioning at the Division I level to where it is now? It's a completely different game, is it not?
1: Yeah, it is. I mean, I started in the SWAC, so we didn't have great resources from that standpoint, but we had great people, and we didn't collect a whole lot other than just the pure numbers, right? And so over time, you get more experience with the sports psych and sports science stuff, and you start to get a feel for what it is. And I'm really big on not overdoing it. You know, like, let's not overload the system. Let's get exactly what we need, not too much. And then, and once we get what we need, let's use it. And so that's kind of my approach. Let's venom dose it, minimal effective dosage, and then go from there. Keep it simple, keep it rolling.
0: Chatted with Mike Chapman, director of men's basketball strength and conditioning. You know, when you think about tailoring a program for every student athlete individually, right? Creating an individual plan for each player. I assume you're probably in the throes of doing a lot of that right now. What does that look like for you? I would imagine that's a ton of work to make sure, one, you got to learn the guys, and then you got to create a specific plan. I know you're doing team-wide stuff, and you're trying to strengthen them as a collective, but eventually does that branch into, okay, what does it look like individually for each guy and creating a plan for each guy?
1: Yeah, so I think within the team, if you come and watch, there's nuances for everybody even going on differently in the team segment, right? And then as we get deeper into this thing and I have a better understanding of them, they have a better understanding of me, what we'll start to stack

0: into that is more opportunities of what I call PDP, player development plans. And so it'll be just something geared toward them. It'll be one-on-one sessions. Now, there's a group of guys already who I have on ankle protocol who I know, man, you've had injuries, ankle stuff. Like, they're already getting started with that, so I can get ahead of that. So it's like a few guys that we have doing that. But it does take a little time. What you find is a lot of times in sports, because it's a repetitive motion, guys fall into buckets. So you got guys, these four guys have this, these have this, these have that, and you can bucket them. So right now they're in like generalized buckets, mm-hmm. and as we get closer, those buckets become smaller cups, and we start to fill those cups. And that's kind of how we're going about this process, but it's a good process. You know, you got some really good guys, like Price is really individual right now. So it's working out well. It does take some time, but it's almost like a human jigsaw puzzle. It's what makes the job fun.
1: Yeah, it's unique. And I'm looking at your path here. You know, you think of all the schools that you've been at, and I could list them off here: Southern Louisiana, Southern Miss, Penn State, Texas, Michigan, Towson, LSU, Stanford, as well. I'm probably missing a couple there, but that's this business, right? Yeah. And that's you learn at different spots, you're at different places, you pick up different things. How many different sports have you had the opportunity to work? I know you were doing some men's golf at Stanford along with the men's basketball stuff. You're at LSU doing the men's basketball stuff, but have you had a lot of different sports, I would imagine, under your belt?
0: Yeah, I've done a lot of sports. I've done bowling, rifling, cheer and dance, soccer, baseball, volleyball, men's volleyball, field hockey, ice hockey, men's ice hockey, track and field, throws, sprints, jumps. volleyball, which is my favorite one by far.
1: Yeah.
0: If I could
1: like the explosiveness, getting the explosiveness out of a volleyball.
0: Yeah. Like if I could have went into something that was like the best thing for me, that I love the most, I'd be a volleyball strength coach. Yeah. But there are certain reasons that you stay in basketball. And I love basketball as well. But I love it. So I've done a ton of sports. I've done football. I've done the tanks. I've done mid-skill. I've done the skill. I've done the quarterbacks. I've done the kickers. I've done a little bit of everything. And when I was at Towson, I was an assistant AD, so I oversaw a whole department. So I had 15 sports under me, a staff of six. I think I was one of the few people in the country that oversaw football as a basketball strength coach as well. So I have a lot of experience. But all that to be said, when you look at what it is, the human body is a human body. It moves in the sagittal, frontal, transverse plane. You absorb force. You produce force. You decelerate. You accelerate. And then that's it.
1: Yeah, I like that. You said a lot of words there. I have no idea.
0: Yeah.
1: Sagittal, and there's a lot of things in there. Maybe Seamus can write definitions on some of those words you just said. Moving to Lincoln, and how do you like the town so far? It's a college town, right? It's pretty cool.
0: You know, I'll be honest. Coming here, that was one of my biggest things. I don't know if I can.
1: Well, that's everybody says that, and it's the same thing with recruiting. You just got to get people here to see it.
0: Yeah, I don't know if I can live here. And then, the city's fine.
1: Yeah,
0: it's the city itself. Like what's in the city, what's going around, like it's fine. Like everything he wants here. Mm-hmm. You know, I was thinking like there'd be no Chick-fil-A. One wall.
1: Runza? Have you had Runza?
0: I haven't had that yet, no.
1: Okay. Neither have I, but we got my first year too. That was the biggest thing. Got to have Runza.
0: I was thinking maybe one Walmart. Okay. You know, I was thinking more like Starkville, Mississippi.
1: Right, yeah, it's not that.
0: Yeah, so when I got here, I was like, oh, shoot. You know, all right, I think I can figure this out. Like, I think you're right. Just getting here, but when you just say Nebraska, you're like,
1: yeah,
0: and I'm from the South too. Like you got to think, like I've grown up in the South my entire life. We're like, we don't think about like when we start thinking Midwest is like, I don't know what we think, but it's not Nebraska, and we don't think West Coast is like Texas.
1: Texas
0: to Florida, Florida to Virginia, Maryland down. Right, that's kind of the thing you grew up in. Now, obviously, as I've gotten older, I traveled more, but it's been really cool. But one of the most impressive things for me has been here is like the fans. Like I've been like random places.
1: Different.
0: And people come and talk to me, and like I'm pretty introverted, so I don't really love to talk. But I'm like, oh shoot. As opposed to like some places it's just not like that.
1: Yeah.
0: Like no one cares about basketball and they make sure you know it.
1: Yeah.
0: And it's been cool to be in a place where you guys care, but it's not just to care about basketball, it's to care about all of your sports.
1: Mm-hmm.
0: You know, I remember on my interview I was walking around and talking to people, I didn't hear one sport say something negative about the other sport. We want them to do good. We hope they do well. I mean, I've been a lot of schools. That's not the place at a lot of places. So to see that type of unity in university is really cool. And I think that helps drive success because everyone's supporting each other instead of trying to prey on someone's downfall.
1: Yeah.
0: And so I think that has been by far one of the most impressive things I've seen.
1: Yeah. Well, welcome to Husker Nation. Mike Chapman, new director of men's basketball strength and conditioning. It's going to be a lot of fun getting a chance to watch you work. And welcome to the Huskers. Welcome to Lincoln. Thanks so much for hopping in studio with us.
0: Thanks for having me.
1: Great stuff with Mike Chapman. Again, you'll be hearing a lot more from him and doing great work with men's basketball as the summer workouts are underway. We continue with more of the show right after this.
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17: 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All right, well, let's get right to it. It's time for another one of our summer segment series, and we got Maddie Mills joining us. It's when that happened Wednesday.
18: Wednesday.
17: Okay, all right, here we go.
1: You hear this music underneath?
17: No, not.
1: This is very, getting set to do the salsa or something.
17: Okay, all right.
1: All right.
18: All right. You know how this works, Chuck?
17: Yes.
18: All right, we're ready to go.
1: Well, let's let the audience know how this works.
17: Well, we got to hurry because we don't have much time.
1: It's got to be quick. All right.
17: He's going to give...
18: I'm going to give clues about different years, and we're going to try and guess the year. So, okay. I got three of them for us today. First clue, Toy Story 1 is released, and it's the first fully animated movie.
17: 1998?
18: No.
1: Let's let it roll.
18: Timothy Chalamet was born. The Huskers won a national title in both football and volleyball.
17: 1997. Oh.
18: Michael Jordan says he's back.
17: 1995.
18: 95, yeah.
1: It's not a competition, by the way. We're both working in tandem. So you shouting out incorrect answers doesn't help us.
17: Those are my legit answers, like I really thought. Okay.
18: And then I guess the last one of that one was the trial of the century.
17: O.J.
18: Simpson.
17: Yeah.
18: All right, next year, Oprah hosts her last show ever after 25 years.
1: Okay.
18: This one's for Kyle here. The Carter 4 is released by Little Wayne.
1: I'd say that's probably 2013.
18: In the area, right in the right area. Packers win their most recent Super Bowl.
1: That was against the Steelers. So is that 2012? 2014? 2015?
18: No.
1: 2011?
18: There you go, yep. Yeah. And then Nebraska makes the move to the Big Ten in 2011 as well.
17: Okay. Yep.
18: And Kyrie Irving picked first overall in the NBA draft after just 11 games, I think, in college.
1: Okay.
18: Our final year, the first reusable space shuttle was launched.
17: Oh, okay.
1: Reusable.
18: Good. Reusable. Rhonda Ravel plays her first season of softball at Nebraska as a player. Larry Bird won his first ring. Ronald Reagan was inaugurated as president.
17: Is it 84?
18: Close.
1: 82?
17: 80.
1: 81?
18: 81, yep. We had it surrounded there. So,
1: yeah, we're not very good this week.
17: No, I've told you I'm not good at this at all.
18: Last week, first hint I gave Kyle.
1: Got the first one, 03.
17: Was it a rap music clue?
1: It was.
17: Scott knew pretty good at it?
18: He wasn't there that day.
1: No,
17: that was Camden.
18: Camden filled in. Chris helped out a little bit, too.
1: Camden was terrible.
17: I'm not good at it. I don't associate, like, I'm just not good at, like, retaining years. So, I know, like, the stuff that you're saying, but I just can't tell you the year.
1: That's
17: fun. Walk down memory lane.
1: Was that the last clue? Was that the last year?
18: Raiders of the Lost Ark.
1: Okay. But that was the last sequence.
18: Yep.
1: Okay. Because the music just ended abruptly, and there was nothing, just said, all right, boom.
17: It's crazy that Toy Story started that long ago.
18: I know.
17: And now we're starting... I feel like Camden has mentioned
1: Toy Story 5.
17: Yeah. Every time we've done the social media or social, what is yours? I can't get these segments.
18: Pop culture
17: with Camden.
1: Camden and Chris were going to see Toy Story 5.
17: That's
1: together.
17: What I thought. I thought 1995 was too early for Toy Story for animation.
18: I actually just watched it today. It's I went
17: for
18: back
17: the first
18: to it.
17: One.
18: Yeah, not the first time I watched it. I watched the first one.
17: Okay.
18: Today, good movie, solid movie.
1: Now it's well known. Toy Story 3 is the best of them, correct?
17: I haven't seen 3. I've seen 1 and 2, but I have not seen anything after 1 and 2.
19: 3 is very solid.
1: Okay.
17: What happens in 3?
18: Is that the trash?
19: I don't want to spoil it.
18: I think it's the evil teddy bear.
17: So, oh, okay.
18: Evil teddy bear.
1: I think this is a tremendous segment.
17: Okay. Yeah. I do too. Yeah. All right. Let's get to a break. We're back to wrap up the show next. Thanks, Maddie.
18: Yeah, of course.
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17: And welcome back. Final couple minutes left here of this Wednesday night edition of Sports Nightly with Kyle Crooks and Jessica Cootie. So coming up tomorrow night on the show, we continue the Hall of Fame series. You had quite the combo.
1: Yes. Cassandra Luthold, who is a all-time Husker bowler. Bowl for the legendary Bill Straub. Paul Klempa, of course, was on that staff as well. Won a national championship in 2009, was the national bowler of the year in 2010. So that continues our Hall of Fame. I don't know if we call it series. I feel like I want to create my own series. You have the newcomer series. We have the Hall of Fame series as well.
17: I had a chance today to chat with the freshmen, a couple of the freshmen of Nebraska volleyball, Jaden Robinson and Keani Williams, and they were absolutely a delight. And so I'll play one of those conversations for you tomorrow. But it's just amazing, you know, just again, when you commit to Nebraska volleyball and you commit as soon as you can back in June of your going into your, what, junior year. And they are just so polished, and they've been interviewed so many times, but they have such great personalities, and just, you know, getting a sense that how well that this team, even though they've got a lot of people that are coming back, how well they're accepting these freshmen. And hey, these are two freshmen that you maybe thought going into this year they'd redshirt potentially, and here they are. They're going to get to utilize them if you know, they earn their playing time.
1: Yeah, bringing in the best of the best, so that'll be fun. And joke of the week as well tomorrow. Can you believe it? Another week
0: Plus, and then a best of on Friday.
17: They were playing rock, paper, scissors to see who's going to do it. I'm not sure who
0: last
17: won
0: week
17: that.
0: Was Coatney. Camden almost killed off the segment 2 weeks ago. So maybe Camden has a revenge tour this time. Who knows?
17: Camden said it's not me. He's given it a break for a while. All right. Well, thanks to Matt and CSD and Camden. And for Kyle Crooks, I'm Jessica Coody. We'll talk to you tomorrow night on Sports Nightly.
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30: ABC News, I'm Dave Packer. Buildings collapsing in Venezuela after a pair of powerful earthquakes this evening. The first of magnitude 7.2, triggering a tsunami warning. Then just a minute later, an even more powerful 7.5 quake. No casualty reports yet. And here at home, a rural area of Northern California experiencing its strongest earthquake since 1940 this morning. Renee Everode was inside a grocery store when it happened.
31: I was watching wine bottles drop and just break and the wine go everywhere.
30: Some injuries, but no immediate reports of major damage. A closed-door meeting between President Trump and Senate Republicans today descending into a shouting match after Trump apparently canceled plans to sign a major housing bill. The president now saying he won't sign it until Congress passes a Save America Act voting law requiring voter ID. Ghislaine Maxwell, newly unsealed documents arguing records from the Epstein files render her trial unfair. This is ABC News. A Florida man is facing manslaughter charges for a fatal bow and arrow shooting in Hernando County, north of Tampa. The family of a Texas woman killed last week in a Tesla crash through the front of their house has filed suit.
32: The driver of the car that crashed through the front of a home killing a 76-year-old woman says his Tesla was in autopilot mode. Tesla refutes that. for the woman's family.
4: We're still in a fact-finding mode.
32: Attorney Chris Adkins says the car itself may provide the answers, and he wants Tesla to preserve all the data sent from the car back to the company at the time of the crash.
4: Mainly, we're alleging a product defect and a failure to warn on Tesla's part.
32: And negligence on the part of the driver, 44-year-old Michael Butler. Jim Ryan, ABC News.
30: A collection of early public writings by the future Pope Leo XIV will be published this fall for the first time in English. Freedom Under Grace, Reflections on the Spiritual Tradition That Formed Me, was released in Italian by the Vatican Publishing House earlier this year. Dave Packer, ABC News.
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8: The NC and AccuWeather forecast for tonight calls for mostly cloudy skies with low getting down in the lower 60s. For tomorrow, partly sunny, high near 81. Then tomorrow night, we have a 30% chance of showers and thunderstorms, low getting down to around 61. On Thursday, a 60% chance of showers and thunderstorms, otherwise mostly cloudy, high near 75. Then Thursday night, 30% chance of rain, low getting down to around 59. And that's your NC and AccuWeather forecast on KWBE.
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1: ABC News, I'm Dave Packer. A pair of powerful earthquakes rocking Venezuela. First, a 7.2 magnitude quake, followed just seconds later by a 7.5.
2: There are videos of collapsed buildings in Venezuela's capital city of Caracas as emergency crews help to get the injured to the hospital.
1: ABC's Melissa Adan. President Trump's closed-door meeting with senators today devolving into chaos when he held up a bipartisan housing affordability bill to press for his signature voting security legislation. This is a federal judge today permanently blocked Trump's executive order that would require proof of citizenship to register to vote, something that the president's bill would require. Still unclear whether Iran will allow nuclear inspectors. President Trump says Iran agreed to it, but Iranian officials say that's not the case. And President Trump tonight kicking off the Great American State Fair as part of the celebrations for America's 250th birthday after many of the artists initially billed for the event backed out. This is ABC News. The death toll is rising in Europe. It's being blamed on a record-setting heat wave.
3: In France, it was the hottest day on record. Icons of Paris, the Eiffel Tower and the Louvre had to close early to keep tourists safe. With hundreds of schools closed and trains cancelled, crowds are flocking to lakes and rivers to beat the heat. But that's caused a surge in drowning deaths. And in Europe, AC is not that common.
4: I haven't stopped sweating since the second I woke up this morning.
5: You're just living on fans.
3: Experts warn of a dangerous heat dome looming over continental Europe.
1: ABC's James Longman. A proposed class action lawsuit is accusing gas stations in California of using artificial intelligence software to illegally collude and drive up prices at the pump. The National Taxpayer Advocate says the IRS did a better than expected this year in issuing refunds despite massive cuts to its workforce, but people who needed help by phone did have a hard time getting through. Dave Packer, ABC News.
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12: The NCN AccuWeather forecast for tonight calls for mostly cloudy skies with low getting down in the lower 60s. For tomorrow, partly sunny, high near 81. Then tomorrow night, we have a 30% chance of showers and thunderstorms, low getting down to around 61. On Thursday, a 60% chance of showers and thunderstorms, otherwise mostly cloudy, high near 75. Then Thursday night, 30% chance of rain, low getting down to around 59. And that's your NCN AccuWeather forecast on KWBE.
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1: ABC News, I'm Dave Packer. After what's been described as a shouting match between President Trump and Republican Senator Bill Cassidy on Capitol Hill today over the War Powers Resolution that Cassidy voted for, the senator's office says that Cassidy was later briefed on the Iran war in the White House Situation Room. In Venezuela, a desperate rescue effort at this hour to find survivors in the rubble of collapsed buildings in Venezuela's capital city, Caracas, after back-to-back powerful earthquakes, a 7.2 magnitude, then a 7.5. The 42-day quarantine has come to an end for the 18 American passengers who were exposed to the Honda virus on board the MV Hondius. Six of them spent their entire quarantine period at the National Quarantine Unit in Nebraska. Jake Rosmarin was one of them.
2: And then I would also try to get out for fresh air for a few minutes. After that, I would go back to my room, shower, and I would lay in bed all day and just sleep and cry.
1: This is ABC News. A 12-year-old boy, an American boy, hurt by a shark in the Bahamas. It's been 1 year since a condo collapsed near Miami.
3: Gonzalo Torre, David Epstein.
4: The names of the 98 people who died when their home crumbled around them were read aloud as residents and first responders came together again.
5: No one really expected something like this to happen, and the most that we can do is focus on the future, on things that we can do so that nothing like this ever happens again.
4: Devin Gonzalez lived in the Champlain Towers and survived the collapse. Her father did not. Jim Ryan, ABC News.
1: The Federal Reserve says all 32 of the nation's biggest banks passed its annual stress test. It assesses whether bank capital levels would stay robust enough if there are projected losses amid economic conditions like high unemployment and a falling gross domestic product. Lawmakers gathered on Capitol Hill to dedicate an America 250 time capsule that will be buried in Philadelphia on July 4th. Dave Packer, ABC News.
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9: BNC and AccuWeather forecast for tonight calls for mostly cloudy skies with low getting down in the lower 60s. For tomorrow, partly sunny, high near 81. Then tomorrow night, we have a 30% chance of showers and thunderstorms, low getting down to around 61. On Thursday, a 60% chance of showers and thunderstorms, otherwise mostly cloudy, high near 75. Then Thursday night, 30% chance of rain, low getting down to around 59. And that's your NCN AccuWeather forecast on KWBE.
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1: ABC News, I'm Dave Packer. Two earthquakes measuring 7.1 and 7.5 hit Venezuela tonight. Collapsing buildings in the capital, Caracas. Rescue efforts are underway. Angst over a bipartisan housing affordability bill that the president did not sign, and the Iran War Powers Resolution that was passed with the help of some Senate Republicans. It turned into a shouting match on the Hill between GOP Senator Bill Cassidy and President Trump today. Cassidy later.
2: And so I make no apologies for standing up to the president, if you will, trying to demand that more information be shared with the Senate and more information be shared with the American people. I make no apologies for that.
1: 1 week since a cold storage warehouse fire began in California's Boyle Heights, the Los Angeles Fire Department says that the fire has been knocked down. Meanwhile, in Allentown, Pennsylvania, firefighters there are now battling a massive fire at a commercial building. This is ABC News. Gasoline prices have decreased an average of 49 cents a gallon in the last month as Iran tensions eased. The Texas summer camp, where 25 children and two counselors died in last year's July 4th floods, has filed for bankruptcy.
3: In documents filed with the U.S. Bankruptcy Court in Houston, the owners of Camp Mystic list assets of about $500,000 and debts that top $10 million. The facility is also named in lawsuits filed by families of the flood victims. The filing comes less than a week after state investigators found deficiencies in the camp's emergency and evacuation plans before catastrophic flooding struck last July 4th. Jim Ryan, ABC News.
1: Owners of a Texas preserve are hoping to spot Gracie, a three-year-old giraffe who's been missing for nearly 2 weeks. Cedar Hollow Ranch says Gracie wandered into a part of the preserve that other giraffes previously avoided. Residents in the rural area have been asked to be on the lookout. Dave Packer, ABC News.
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7: BNC and AccuWeather forecast for tonight calls for mostly cloudy skies with low getting down in the lower 60s. For tomorrow, partly sunny, high near 81. Then tomorrow night, we have a 30% chance of showers and thunderstorms, low getting down to around 61. On Thursday, a 60% chance of showers and thunderstorms, otherwise mostly cloudy, high near 75. Then Thursday night, 30% chance of rain, low getting down to around 59. And that's your NCN AccuWeather forecast on KWBE.
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Hope all of you listening out there are having a great night so far, and welcome to the Late Night Hours here on KWBE. 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My name is Alex Veneman, and I'll be keeping you company as we cruise on towards the sunrise. 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
5: The NC and AccuWeather forecast for the overnight early morning hours calls for mostly cloudy skies with a low this morning getting down in the lower 60s. Later on today, partly sunny, high near 81, then a 30% chance of showers and storms for tonight, low getting down to around 61. On Thursday, a 60% chance of showers and thunderstorms, mostly cloudy, high near 75. Then Thursday night, a 30% chance of rain, low near 59. And that's your NC and AccuWeather forecast on KWBE.
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Blind View, top of the next year on 1450 AM, 90.7 on that FM dial. We got David Lee Roth as well as Elton John and Kiki D on cue. But playing for you right now on KWBE to help finish up this hour, it's Good Times Roll by The Cars.

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4: The NC and AccuWeather forecast for the overnight early morning hours calls for mostly cloudy skies with a low this morning getting down in the lower 60s. Later on today, partly sunny, high near 81, then a 30% chance of showers and storms for tonight, low getting down to around 61. On Thursday, a 60% chance of showers and thunderstorms, mostly cloudy, high near 75. Then Thursday night, a 30% chance of rain, low near 59. And that's your NC and AccuWeather forecast on KWBE.
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0: That was the Doobie Brothers here on KWBE. We had Alan Parson Project just before that. Coming up next, we had Kenny Loggins as well as Captain and Tennille on Q. But playing for you right now for our late night hours, it's Michael Jackson.
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4: The NC and AccuWeather forecast for the overnight early morning hours calls for mostly cloudy skies with a low this morning getting down in the lower 60s. Later on today, partly sunny, high near 81, then a 30% chance of showers and storms for tonight, low getting down to around 61. On Thursday, a 60% chance of showers and thunderstorms, mostly cloudy, high near 75. Then Thursday night, a 30% chance of rain, low near 59. And that's your NC and AccuWeather forecast on KWBE.
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We got Alanis Morissette as well as Journey on Cue. 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

0: Coming up next here on KWBE, it's Nothing's Gonna Stop Us Now by Starship, as well as Carly Simon with You're So Vain. But first, before we get to any of that, let's see what Mother Nature has planned for us with the weather.
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3: The DNC and AccuWeather forecast for the overnight early morning hours calls for mostly cloudy skies with a low this morning getting down in the lower 60s. Later on today, partly sunny, high near 81, then a 30% chance of showers and storms for tonight, low getting down to around 61. On Thursday, a 60% chance of showers and thunderstorms, mostly cloudy, high near 75. Thursday night, a 30% chance of rain, low near 59. And that's your NCN AccuWeather forecast on KWBE.
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That was the 1969 hit Spirit in the Sky by Norman Greenbaum here on KWBE. Coming up next, we got U2 as well as Hall & Oates on cue. But playing for you now on our late night hours, it's Jay Gow's band with Centerfold.

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We'll have Eric Thiemann with the Gage County Board of Supervisors later today. 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
4: The NC and AccuWeather forecast for the overnight early morning hours calls for mostly cloudy skies with a low this morning getting down in the lower 60s. Later on today, partly sunny, high near 81, then a 30% chance of showers and storms for tonight, low getting down to around 61. On Thursday, a 60% chance of showers and thunderstorms, mostly cloudy, high near 75. And Thursday night, a 30% chance of rain, low near 59. And that's your NCN AccuWeather forecast on KWBE.
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We're nearing the end of our late night hours here on KEWBE. As always, hope all of you listening out there had a great night, and I hope I helped just to make it a little bit better. Playing for you now here on 1450 AM, that of a 0.7 FM, it's one of my personal favorites, You Can Call Me Al by Paul Simon. This has been Alex Veneman, wishing every single one of you out there a wonderful Thursday.

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1: News. I'm Sherry Preston. A pair of earthquakes rocking Venezuela, killing at least 32 people, injuring hundreds.
2: Devastating images coming in from Venezuela following a massive earthquake that struck while many were home celebrating a public holiday. There are videos of collapsed buildings in Venezuela's capital city of Caracas as emergency crews helped to get the injured to the hospital. The U.S. Geological Survey saying the epicenter was located along the country's Caribbean coast.
1: ABC's Melissa Adan. President Trump posting the U.S. is standing by, ready to help. Quakes also in Northern California and Japan. Scientists say they are not related. The president meeting with Republican senators on Capitol Hill Wednesday. Those who were there say he got into a shouting match with Senator Bill Cassidy over the Iran war. Then Cassidy, who later got a private briefing on the war in the Situation Room, went on to change his vote on the War Powers Resolution, which would have required congressional approval for any further conflict. This is ABC News. Due in court today, an NFL star accused of holding three men at gunpoint. Lions cornerback Terrion Arnold is facing robbery and kidnapping charges. A New York Knicks fan who really wanted a memento after the team won the title has now lost her job over it, over a custom-painted New York City trash bin. Here's ABC's Aaron Katursky.
3: On the day of the Knicks parade, the woman unceremoniously dumped an overflowing public waste basket onto the sidewalk, grabbed both ends, and walked off. Her employer, J.P. Morgan Chase, says she's no longer with the company. The bank did not say what her job was, but added she was not attending the parade in an official capacity. The sanitation department issued her two summonses, $75 for littering and $100 for impeding operations. The woman returned the trash can and city sanitation posted a photo of it with the caption, "Home sweet home."
1: Team Scotland has brought some soccer history to the World Cup, the team bringing along what may be the world's oldest soccer ball, believed to be dated back to the 16th century. I'm Sherry Preston, ABC News.
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6: Corn and hogs were mixed Wednesday, soybeans finished lower, and cattle closed higher. I'm John Perkins with a Brownfield Market Update. Speed wins. That's why Stein's focused on delivering higher-yielding genetics faster than the competition, and why they release more new Enlist E3 lines than any other company. Stein has yield. Soybeans were lower on fund and technical selling, along with a decline in bean oil. Traders do remain optimistic about export demand from China ahead of Thursday's weekly export sales numbers. Early development weather looks favorable in much of the region. July beans were down 8 1/4 at 11.08 3/4. August was 7 1/4 lower at 11.16 3/4. July bean meal was up 70 cents at 303.60. July soybean oil was down 113 points at 69.46. Corn was mixed, mostly lower, looking to those generally favorable development conditions, but parts of the eastern Corn Belt could use some drier weather. Harvest activities ongoing in Argentina and Brazil. July corn was 2 3/4 lower at 407, and September was down 2 at 415 3/4. And wheat finished mixed. Chicago, Kansas City, and Minneapolis all saw some degree of consolidation after that drop on Tuesday. Hot, dry conditions could cause some damage to crops in parts of Europe. July Chicago was 1 lower at 585 3/4. July Kansas City was down a penny at 617 1/4. July Minneapolis wheat was 3 3/4 lower at 584 1/4. Live and feeder cattle were up, supported by tight supplies ahead of this week's widespread direct trade. Megan Grebner's got more on that in just a bit. August live was up 52 at 246.52, and October was 62 higher at 240.37. August feeders are up 477 at 372.92. And hogs ended the session mixed with the USDA's quarterly inventory numbers out on Thursday. July lean was 37 cents lower at 93.85. The August contract was 52 lower at 96.70. Megan Grebner has your full look at cash livestock after this.
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11: Direct cash cattle trade activity has been slow to develop. Bids did surface on Wednesday at $260 live and $408 dressed. Those were passed. Asking prices were not established. Significant trade volume isn't expected until late in the week. Box beef was lower and sharply lower with light demand for fairly light off range. Choice down $1.37 at $398.94. Select was $2.92 lower at $378.14. Estimated cattle slaughter was 108,000 head. Cash hogs closed lower with a very light negotiated run. Barrows and gilts at the National Daily Direct were down $1.70 with a weighted average of 95.56. No comparison at the Western Corn Belt, but a weighted average of 95.56. Pork values were lower, down $1.39 at 93.86. Bellies were down sharply. Butts, loins, and picnics were also lower. Ribs and hams were up. Estimated hog slaughter was 487,000 head. I'm Megan Grebner for Brownfield.
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25: Oh, good morning. 66 degrees, our temperature, overcast skies. Your forecast is calling for a 50-50 chance of rain today with a high temperature in the mid-70s. Good chance of rain tonight, about a 60% chance. Overnight low, 61. Cloudy for your Friday. Temperatures tomorrow in the upper 70s, close to 80. And then your weekend weather, partly sunny on Saturday, high of 88. Mostly sunny and breezy on Sunday with a high of 95, and we'll stay in those mid-90s for Monday, Tuesday, and Wednesday. Going to be a hot one for us early next week. 66 degrees here at KWBE. Good morning.

0: Elton John on KWBE. Before that, Journey and Heart to get things going here with our music in our 5 o'clock hour. Good morning. 66 degrees our temperature, on our way to a high this afternoon in the mid-70s.
1: A slow day for direct cash cattle business and cash hogs finished the day lower. Good morning. I'm Megan Grebner with your Brownfield Livestock Market Report. Direct cash cattle trade activity has been slow to develop this week. Bids did finally surface on Wednesday at $260 live and $408 dress. Those were passed. Significant trade volume isn't expected until late in the week. At the Lolly Brothers Livestock Market in Missouri, compared to 2 weeks ago, steer calves weighing 450 to 500 pounds were $10 to $25 higher. Five weights were steady to firm. Steers 600 to 700 pounds were steady to $10 higher. Heifers 400 to 500 pounds sold with a higher undertone. Heifers 700 to 750 pounds all traded with a higher undertone. The USDA says demand was good on a moderate supply. The market was active and included a nice offering of good quality calves and yearlings. Medium and large one feeder steer, 652 to 689 pounds, brought $427.50 to $442.50. Medium and large one feeder heifer, 708 to 747 pounds, brought $368.50 to $383.35. Box beef closed lower and sharply lower with light demand for fairly light offerings. Choice down $1.37 at $398.94. Select was $2.92 lower at $378.14. Estimated cattle slaughter was 108,000 head, down 1,000 on the week and down more than 7,000 on the year. Cash hogs closed lower with a fairly light negotiated run. Processors haven't had to get aggressive in order to move needed numbers this week, which have been lower. Demand remains crucial, though. While there have been some bright spots globally, there are concerns about long-term strength. Domestic demand could be seeing some benefit from the summer grilling season and pork's competitive price in the retail space. Bears and gilts at the National Daily Direct were down $1.70 with a weighted average of $95.56. No comparison at the Western Corn Belt, but a weighted average of $95.56. Pork values closed lower, down $1.39 at $93.86. Bellies were down sharply. Butts, loins, and picnics were also lower, and estimated hog slaughter was 487,000 head, up 35,000 on the week and up about 14,000 on the year. At the CME, live and feeder cattle were up, supported by tight ready supplies, and hogs were mixed, adjusting spreads. I'm Megan Grebner for Brownfield.
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0: Ramblin' Man, the Allman Brothers Band on KWBE. Forecast for the day calling for a 50-50 chance of rain today with temperatures in the mid-70s. Our low tonight dropping down to 61 with a 60% chance of rain. And then for tomorrow, cloudy sky, 79 for the high. We had about 0.03 of an inch of rain last night. And again, we could see some more today. 66 is our temperature. Overcast skies as we check back in with the Brownfield Network.
1: Hello, everyone. I'm Cindy Young with Brownfield, and this is My Two Cents. The image many people have of rural America is one of abundance. Acres of crops stretching toward the horizon, cattle grazing in green pastures, barns full of grain, livestock, and hard work. Rural communities help feed the world, yet too many children growing up in those same communities are going hungry. Food insecurity does not only exist in large cities. It lives quietly along gravel roads, in small towns, and behind the doors of hardworking families doing everything they can to make ends meet. Rising grocery prices, tight farm margin, natural disasters, medical bills, and economic uncertainty continue to put pressure on household budgets. For many parents, the hardest part is deciding what to do when there simply is not enough. Children carry burdens they should never have to bear. Hunger impacts their ability to learn, concentrate, grow, and thrive. Teachers see it, coaches see it, food banks and school backpack programs see it every single day. What makes rural America special, though, is the willingness of neighbors to help neighbors. Farmers, ranchers, FFA members, churches, businesses, and volunteers continue stepping up to fill the gap. Efforts like local food drives and hunger relief partnerships remind us that compassion still runs deep in rural communities. No child should wonder where their next meal will come from. Feeding hungry kids is not political. It's human. I'm Cindy Young with Brownfield. That's My Two Cents.
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0: 66 degrees at KWBE. Good morning. Forecast calling for a 50% chance of rain today. 60% chance of rain tonight. Temperatures for your Thursday. We're going to get up to about the mid-70s today, about 74, 75. Then tonight, we'll drop to 61 for the low. We'll close out the week tomorrow on Friday with a high temperature of 79 degrees with mostly cloudy skies. Then we warm up for the weekend on Saturday, partly sunny, high of 88. Sunday, sunny, breezy, high of 95. Here at KWBE this morning, overcast, 66 degrees. 66 here at the studios.

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0: 66 degrees. I got music on the way from Will to Power and Don Henley, but we're going to check in one more time this hour with the Brownfield Network.
1: Spring-like setup in the early days of summertime continues on. Wide-ranging temperatures north to south, but building heat and humidity from the southern states on northward. And the transition continues to be showers and thunderstorms from the central plains into the Corn Belt over the next couple of days. Good Thursday morning, everyone. It's agriculture meteorologist Greg Solier back in with your ag weather today right here on Brownfield Ag News. And a myriad of these boundaries continuing to waffle their way from the plains into the Corn Belt the past couple of days. Latest one doing just that yesterday with organized rainfall over southern Wisconsin, parts of northern Illinois into Michigan, added dryness relief there. Then later in the day, a couple of severe storm outbreaks clustered up from the Badger State southward into the Midwest Corn and Bean Complex, portions of central Illinois as well. Note the flash flood and flood watches up at in effect, including parts of southern Illinois, back into the Ozarks and sections of the southeastern plains. Series of weather systems will be rippling on through with an increasing southwest wind flow up aloft, but it is a setup that continues to generate temperatures a bit on the cool side for now into the Great Lakes region, where the sun comes out and the rain is away. Temperatures back to seasonal norms. That was the story over many areas, and the building heat is just that, out of the southern plains, southern states, and heading on northward with a big upper trough moving into the western states. Significant cooling, significant moisture, and significant severe weather outbreaks expected to materialize over the weekend across the plains and into the western through northwestern Corn Belt areas. Otherwise, it is warm to hot, high pressure building from the southeastern states north and northwestward, and that'll help to do just that, push those temperatures into more or less a heat wave weather pattern, considering the degree of coolness into position now and the change back into the heat and humidity. They'll send readings into the upper 80s to mid-90s from the eastern and southern Great Lakes region through the heart of the Corn Belt into the southeastern plains, even a few spots into the upper 90s anticipated early to mid next week. That trough, if you will, not only generates cooling across the divide into the plains and severe weather outbreaks anticipated to increase there into the plains western and northern Corn Belt, but will with time help to increase shower and thunderstorm prospects later next week from southwest to northeast out of the eastern and southeastern plains and across the Corn Belt, likely to be heavy and severe. But in the meantime, organization of these rains continue to be focused with a boundary stretched out from about the I-80 corridor, a little south from there, separating some of the coolness of mid to late springtime versus this almost mid-summer-like blast of heat building from the southern states on northward. And in between, no shortage over the next 36 hours of showers and thunderstorms with a wide range of rain amounts, half to one over many to most locales, except for the far northwestern Corn Belt, northern plains. Everybody else, 1 to 2, and as much as 3 to 5 in the wettest areas from eastern Kansas and Oklahoma into central Illinois, Indiana, on southward. We'll keep you posted. I'm Greg Soldier with your ag weather today.
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1: ABC News, I'm Sherry Preston. Two strong earthquakes hammering Venezuela within seconds of each other. That's what it sounded like when the first hit the airport. The first quake, 7.2. The second, even stronger, magnitude 7.5. Venezuela's president just announcing the death toll has leapt to at least 164 people. Nearly 1,000 are hurt, and both those numbers are expected to go up. Tensions running hot in Washington, D.C. after President Trump went into a meeting with Senate Republicans, including some who had voted in favor of a war powers resolution. One of them, Louisiana Senator Bill Cassidy. ABC's Karen Hua in Washington.
2: Cassidy, who recently lost his reelection bid, admits losing his temper.
3: I'm not going to be bullied when I'm trying to get answers for the American people.
2: The meeting was held after Trump abruptly canceled plans to sign a bipartisan affordable housing bill.
1: Europe still slammed by deadly heat. Paris saw daytime temperatures over 100. This is ABC News. Terrifying moments on board an Air Canada flight from New Jersey as the pilot suffered a medical episode in midair.
4: Pilot is incapacitated. Aircraft is being flown by the co-pilot.
5: It all started when the plane suddenly swerved. The pilot experiencing what witnesses describe as a seizure that lasted 40 minutes, though a diagnosis has not been confirmed. Passengers jumping in to help after they say a flight attendant dragged the pilot out of the cockpit into the aisle, trying to restrain him. The co-pilot taking over. The flight headed to Nova Scotia, forced to land in Boston.
1: ABC's Hannah Batah. The AI building boom may be adding to inflation, helping drive up prices and all sorts of things you're trying to buy. The Wall Street Journal says the biggest AI companies have spent $740 billion this year alone on new data centers, increasing demand, driving up prices, especially for computer memory, which in turn is rippling across large parts of the economy. Everything from video games to phones. Sherry Preston, ABC News.
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10: This is Tim Hackett with your latest news update on KWBE. The Gage County Board has tentatively set early August for a public hearing on a moratorium on data center projects that was recommended last week by the county's Planning Commission. Last week's hearing drew nearly 180 people, nearly all of whom testified in support of a moratorium. The commission recommended an 18-month period, providing time to establish regulations governing such data centers. Chief among concerns from residents is the effect large data centers would have on water use. Derek Damro of the commission spoke before supervisors on Wednesday.
11: This is coming so far so fast, and it touches a lot of things. We're talking about energy, we're talking about natural resources. I mean, it touches a lot of areas. I think it's in our best interest to really do our due diligence and get regulations specific to this entity.
10: Damro says the 18 months would allow the commission to take some of the emotions out of the issue, dig into the facts, and get expert opinions to come up with a solid set of regulations. Gage County Board Chairman Eric Thiemann says he wants the county to keep an open mind on proposed projects and encourage business through a process that is responsible and objective. And similar discussions are taking place this week in Seward County. Those county commissioners met Tuesday to discuss what a moratorium in the county could look like. The board discussed drafting a moratorium on data centers locally. Commissioners said the pause could help them prepare appropriate regulations for those types of facilities. Elected officials say they're not saying whether they're for or against such data centers, but rather they want the time to make sure their regulations are drafted correctly.
12: A moratorium just allows us the time to consider input from the public, to take a look at what other regulations say, to put in place performance standards so that we're making sure that if these are going to come to Seward County, they make sense.
10: That's Board Chair Misty Amick. In an effort to make sure the pause would not be too wide-reaching, commissioners discussed placing the moratorium on facilities that receive a majority of their income from storing and processing data. The commissioners are scheduled to take up the discussion and vote on June 30th. Two men in two different traffic stops in South Central Nebraska on two different days. Though they allegedly have at least one thing in common, suspected homemade explosive devices. York County Police said this week the first stop came on Friday at around 8 p.m. when James Winter was pulled over on Highway 81 near the town of Benedict. Police say they found a suspected explosive between 6 and 7 inches long hidden under his motorcycle seat. Winter was booked in York County Corrections for three felonies and three other driving charges. And on Sunday, another York County deputy made a traffic stop on Highway 34 northwest of York. During a search of the vehicle, a PVC pipe bomb around 4 inches long was found. Tony File of St. Paul was arrested and booked on four total charges. And there might be a new way to smooth out one of Nebraska's most dreaded processes, the property tax postcards and resulting hearings. Those pink and yellow postcards show up in mailboxes during the spring with information on the value of property assessed by the county. Previously, the only way to take a stand was by scheduling a meeting with the Board of Assessors and presenting your case as to why your taxes are too high. While it may not be a solution, there's a new avenue to take for those who wish to speak out beyond a hearing or taking to social media. The state of Nebraska has introduced a property tax hotline, giving Nebraskans the opportunity to share their specific situation or grievances with the latest valuation totals. Call directly by phone at this number, 402-271-9554, or visit propertytaxhotline.nebraska.gov and fill out a short questionnaire. The number to call is 402-271-9554. Governor Pillen says he wants the state legislative body to understand the plight higher property taxes are placing on Nebraskans. For more news, head to newschannelnebraska.com. With this KWBE news update, I'm Tim Hackett.
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14: Temperature for the afternoon expected to reach up to about the mid-70s today. We have a 50-50 chance for some showers today. 60% chance of rain tonight with the overnight low tonight in the lower 60s. Tomorrow, cloudy skies across the area, the high temperature of 79. Then tomorrow night, the overnight low in the mid-60s. Your weekend weather, partly sunny on Saturday, high 88. Sunday, sunny and breezy, high 95.
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10: This is Tim Hackett, and it's time for a sports update on KWBE. Plenty of Nebraska athletics news rolling in on this Thursday in June, starting with some awards recognition, just the latest recognition, really, for Axelina Johansson, this year's NCAA Women's Indoor and Outdoor Shot Put National Champion, who this week was announced as one of 10 track and field athletes across the NCAA that was named a semifinalist for the 2026 Bowerman Award, which is the highest track and field accolade given annually to the most outstanding college male and female athletes in the sports. Johansson was on the preseason watch list for this award and is now the second Nebraska athlete ever to get to the semifinal stage. The pool will be trimmed to a group of three finalists next week, after which fans will get to vote for the winner. And if we know anything about Nebraska fans, the concept of fan voting could spell trouble for candidates from any other school. College football season really isn't all that far off, and now we know who will represent Nebraska when all schools convene in Chicago next month to preview the upcoming season at Big Ten Media Days. Lineman Justin Evans, tight end Luke Lindenmeyer, and corner Andrew Marshall will join head coach Matt Rhule to make up the Nebraska contingent for that event, which kicks off on July 30th. And in news I'm kind of surprised they shared so willingly, Nebraska men's basketball will be without one of its top newcomers for the majority of the summer. Nationally regarded recruit Colin Rice, an incoming freshman, suffered a broken bone in his right hand during a team workout earlier this week, which will sideline him for the remainder of the summer practices, the team reports. They expect Rice to be out for approximately 6 weeks, but then expect to have him fully back in the mix after that. And in much lighter news that also kind of falls into the breaking news category, Sam Hojbjerg is reportedly expected to sign with the Phoenix Suns as an undrafted free agent. I'm sure we'll learn more about that over the course of the day today. It's overall been an extremely strong start for the U.S. men's national team at this year's FIFA World Cup. They've won their first two matches, and other results have already guaranteed that the U.S. will finish on top of Group D and reap those rewards heading into the knockout stages next week. They can secure first place in the group outright with at least a draw in their final group match against Turkey, which kicks off tonight at 9 p.m. Central Time. Recent projections now conclude that Bosnia and Herzegovina is the side the U.S. is most likely to face in that first elimination game. How many people around here can pronounce those countries correctly? And that's led to the overused sports joke of the week. It's hard enough to defeat one country in the World Cup, and the U.S. might have to take on two. Anyway, here's center back Chris Richards on playing in front of U.S. fans.
17: It's been beautiful. I mean, you've seen 70, 80,000 fans in the stadium, but also you've seen watch parties all around the states. And for us, it's been amazing because obviously we like to put in good performances, but we also like to inspire people along the way. So for us, you know, we're really excited. We're also excited that, you know, potentially we're turning people into soccer fans back home.
10: Manager Mauricio Pochettino said this week the team loves to listen to country music like Lainey Wilson and Luke Combs before games, which is probably the least surprising thing I've ever heard, but to hear it from him in a Spanish language interview was pretty funny. And from football to football, there will be plenty of that this week in the state of Nebraska. Norris is hosting its fourth annual 7-on-7 tournament all day tomorrow, a field which also includes the likes of Bellevue West, Adams Central, Millard West, and Seward, among others. Norris was also part of a different 7v7 event last weekend in the Metro. Here's head coach Trevor Sedlacek after that event.
18: We got a bunch of new bodies in the secondary, and so these, I could care less what happens in June. We're building for August, and in order to get August, you got to go through some of the bumps. And so these are teaching moments. We'll watch the film, critique it, and then be ready to roll for next week at our tournament. So
10: tomorrow's event at Norris kicks off at 8 a.m. with pool play, and then the tournament begins in earnest at 1. With this sports update on KWBE, I'm Tim Hackett.
19: There's a lot of ideas that start with a beer, and a lot of them aren't good ideas. Like mouthing off to the wrong person. 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
20: Mark Dorenkamp with Agribusiness News on Brownfield. The Vice President of Public Affairs with the Mosaic Company, Ben Pratt, says disruptions in the Strait of Hormuz have caused sulfur prices to nearly triple in the past year, resulting in production cutbacks among most phosphate fertilizer producers.
21: There's roughly 75 million tons of demand in the world, and the big producers and small producers altogether usually make right about at that number. So any disruption will be felt.
20: History is not on the side of higher corn prices. University of Minnesota Extension grain market economist Ed Ussett says he recently analyzed the behavior of corn futures in late spring and early summer going back to 1990.
22: And what we've seen is like a 12 to 14% price decline from the May high in December corn to the June low.
20: And the U.S. Energy Information Administration says ethanol production averaged 1,090,000 barrels per day, 12,000 less than the previous week. Mark Dorenkamp, Brownfield.
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0: KWBE with Mr. Mister and Broken Wings. Before that, REO Speedwagon. Good Thursday morning. 66 degrees our temperature, overcast skies. Time to wake up and move along here as we get this Thursday underway. Your forecast for the day calling for that high to reach up to the mid-70s today.
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0: It's time now for this morning's funeral calendar on KWBE, brought to you this morning by Fox Funeral Home and Cremation Services of Beatrice. Jerry Schaefer of Beatrice passed away June 23rd at the age of 86. Funeral services will be tomorrow morning, Friday morning at 10, at the Fox Funeral Home of Beatrice. Fox Funeral Home in charge of those arrangements tomorrow morning. Shelby Lynn Bartling passed away on June 21st. Memorial services will be tomorrow at 11 a.m. at the First United Presbyterian Church in Fairbury. Gertis Meyer Funeral Home assisting with those arrangements. Betty Sharon passed away on June 16th at the age of 74. Celebration of life will be tomorrow at 1:30 at the St. John Lutheran Church in Beatrice. Gravatuvendick Chapel of Beatrice in charge of those services. Guilford Ray Weemers of Diller passed away on May 10th at the age of 94. A memorial service is scheduled for this Saturday at 11 o'clock at the St. Paul Lutheran Church in Diller. Harriet Evans of Beatrice passed away on June 18th at the age of 104. Funeral services will be on Saturday at 11 at the Centenary United Methodist Church in Beatrice. Gravatuvendick Chapel of Beatrice in charge of those arrangements. Norman Dale Frericks of Beatrice passed away on June 18th. Funeral services will be next Tuesday, June 30th at 11 o'clock at the Summit Street Church in Beatrice. Gravatuvendick Chapel of Beatrice in charge of those arrangements. That's a look at this morning's funeral calendar. You can take a look at these notices at our website at kwbe.com. This morning's funeral calendar brought to you by Fox Funeral Home and Cremation Services of Beatrice.
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0: Temperatures for the afternoon across the KWBE listening area will be in the mid-70s. We'll have winds out of the north-northeast at around 10 miles per hour, at times up to about 15. We have in the forecast for the day a 50-50 chance of rain. That will increase to a 60% chance for showers tonight. The overnight low tonight dropping down to 61. We'll close out the week tomorrow with cloudy skies and a high of 79.
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5: Set up your appointment with Dr. May today. 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
2: Yes, we'd like to say happy birthday to our grandson, Rylan Crotteville, who will be 6 today. And this is from Grandpa and Grandma Deakey and Uncle Nathan.
1: All right, thanks. Appreciate your call this morning. Nice morning. We had about 0.03 of an inch of rain overnight. And currently here at our KWBE studios this morning, our temperature's at 66 degrees. We're going to get up to about 73. Could see some more rain later today. Hi there. Good morning, KWBE.
3: I want to wish happy birthday to Judy Fisher and Kelly Peterson. And these wishes are from Maryland. Have a good day.
1: Thanks. You have a great day. Thank you. Appreciate it.
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0: of South Central and Southwest Nebraska. Light rain around Red Cloud, Franklin, south of Holdridge, around Beaver City, around the areas of McCook. Seeing some lighter rain there falling. Good morning, KWBE.
1: Good morning. I would like to wish Nicole Wyson a very happy birthday today. This is from Robin Lanise.
0: All right, thanks. Oh, Nicole, happy birthday to you. Good morning. You're on the air.
2: Good morning, Dave. This morning, I would like to wish a very happy birthday to Ellie Peters and a very happy sixth birthday to Ryland Cradaville. And these wishes are from Wanda, and I thank you, and you have a great day.
0: You too.
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0: Coming up at 7 o'clock, news from ABC, and then we'll get you an update from our news center. We got morning trivia coming away next hour. We'll throw out a little question your way and see if you can come up with the right answer and win this morning. 402-228-5924. Anybody else this morning for birthdays and anniversaries? No? Kind of quiet this morning. Okay. Well, we will move on then, if that's all we got today. Going once, going twice. That'll do it for the birthday line. We'll do it again tomorrow, Friday edition, weekend edition. That always means a few more calls as we take calls for birthdays over the weekend. That, again, coming up tomorrow morning here on KWBE. Make sure you mark your calendar for a week from tomorrow. We're going to be at the Beatrice High School, the Beatrice Rotary Club, along with CNC Fireworks of Beatrice, are teaming up again for another night of fireworks. And, again, KWBE will be providing the special music to go along with the fireworks show. And there's been a few things added this year, not just the fireworks, but also the Vets Club is going to be on hand serving up burgers and brats. That'll be from like 6:30 until 9 p.m. The rock band As Iron will be performing from 7 p.m. to 8 p.m. No, 7 p.m. to 9 p.m. And then we're going to get the fireworks show underway about 9:45, 10 o'clock, somewhere in there. After it all gets dark and the sun goes down, then we'll have the big, huge fireworks display. And again, this is where you can, if you want to, you can sit in your vehicle, watch the fireworks show and listen to the music. Or they do have the speaker system set up at the parking lot of BHS. But if you're in the neighborhood and you don't come out to the high school, you can still sit in your backyard, listen to Queeby, and listen to the music and watch the fireworks display. A lot of folks are making this happen. The Beatrice Community Hospital, Jones Insurance Group, Exmark Toro, Landmark Snacks, Security First Bank, along with American Family Insurance, Watchtower Wealth Management, Southeast Community College, Pinnacle Bank, and Zollner Ford, and KWBE. We've all teamed up to make this possible. And if you've been at the fireworks show in the past, we've done this now, 2-3 years? This is what we say is going to be bigger and better. A lot more fireworks. It's going to be a bigger show than what's been happening in the past, just to let you know. So if you're saying to yourself, oh, I've seen it once, no, you haven't seen this one, because there's a lot more fireworks that's been added. So that'll be next Friday night at the Beatrice High School. We hope to see you there.

KWBE, and what's up for non-blondes? 6:48 on the morning. Our temperature here at the KWBE studios this morning, we are currently at 66 degrees. Our forecast, well, for today, we're calling for a high temperature to reach up to around about 73, low tonight dropping down to about 60, and then for tomorrow, the high around 79. Chances of rain today are 50%. And then a little better chance for some rain tonight. Weekend outlook, oh my. Gonna get warm for us, folks. Right now for Saturday, partly sunny, breezy, high around 88. Sunday, we're gonna be in the mid-90s. It is gonna be a hot one on Sunday, so if you're out and about enjoying like Homestead Days activities and such, stay hydrated, keep that water bottle handy as we hit the mid-90s on Sunday. And we're gonna stay in those mid-90s into Monday and Tuesday and into Wednesday. So we're going to kind of close out the month of June on a rather warm note here. Again, for today, we're looking at a high around 73, and we are currently this morning at 66. Had about 0.03 of an inch of rain overnight when those showers came through, and we could see a little more rain today. 6:49 on the morning, 11 before the hour.

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It's the fundraiser for the Blue Valley Behavioral Health Foundation. They have their big Party with a Purpose event tonight at the Countryside Events Center. And after tonight, they're going to total up all the dollars, and we're going to find out who raised the most money. We're going to bring all the candidates back into the studio tomorrow morning, and we'll find out who wins the title of Mr. and Mrs. Homesteader. That's tomorrow morning at 8:30 right here on Queeby.

little bit of Elvis for you this morning on our Thursday. Thanks for listening and being a part of our day, no matter where you're at. Maybe you're in Beatrice, Pawnee City, or Lake Jackson, Texas.

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1: ABC News, I'm Sherry Preston. The death toll jumping to at least 164 people after twin earthquakes slammed Venezuela. Nearly 1,000 people are hurt, and those numbers could go even higher, says ABC's Stephanie Ramos.
2: Travelers scrambling to escape. Parts of the terminal left looking like a war zone. The airport now closed. Emergency crews digging through the rubble, helping residents to safety.
1: The quakes hitting magnitude 7.2 and 7.5, followed by strong aftershocks. The Senate votes down another war powers resolution after a tense meeting between Senate Republicans and President Trump on Capitol Hill. A Liberian oil tanker has made it safely through the Strait of Hormuz despite threats from Iran. Scary moments in Air Canada flight out of New Jersey. A pilot suffering an apparent seizure and sending the plane jerking violently through the air. Several passengers had to help restrain him. This is ABC News. What's been dubbed the Flamingo Revolution continues in Albania, where people have been protesting since last month over a planned luxury development tied to Jared Kushner and his wife Ivanka Trump. The development is being built on land that's been set aside for protected flamingos, says ABC's Patrick Reeval.
3: In the crowds, people are carrying huge inflatable flamingos, huge models of flamingos. People are spray painting the feet of flamingos on the ground. But one of the things that people were really very adamant about and really wanted to emphasize to us when we were there was that this is no longer really about Ivanka Trump and Jared Kushner. This is about how the Albanian government has been going about developing the country. And they feel that this is emblematic of broader corruption in Albania.
1: Protesters are calling for new elections because of all of it. A new bipartisan nonprofit wants to help Americans who find they're out of work because of AI. It's called Raise Us, and it's starting with more than $500 million for education and training programs at the state level. Sherry Preston, ABC News.
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9: This is Tim Hackett with your latest news update on KWBE. The Gage County Board has tentatively set early August for a public hearing on a moratorium on data center projects that was recommended last week by the county's Planning Commission. Last week's hearing drew nearly 180 people, nearly all of whom testified in support of a moratorium. The commission recommended an 18-month period, providing time to establish regulations governing such data centers. Chief among concerns from residents is the effect large data centers would have on water use. Derek Damrow of the commission spoke before supervisors on Wednesday.
10: this is coming so far, so fast, and it touches a lot of things. We're talking about energy. We're talking about natural resources. I mean, it touches a lot of areas. I think it's in our best interest to really do our due diligence and get regulations specific to this entity.
9: Damrow says the 18 months would allow the commission to take some of the emotions out of the issue, dig into the facts, and get expert opinions to come up with a solid set of regulations. Gage County Board Chairman Eric Thiemann says he wants the county to keep an open mind on proposed projects and encourage business through a process that is responsible and objective. And similar discussions are taking place this week in Seward County. Those county commissioners met Tuesday to discuss what a moratorium in the county could look like. The board discussed drafting a moratorium on data centers locally. Commissioners said the pause could help them prepare appropriate regulations for those types of facilities. Elected officials say they're not saying whether they're for or against such data centers, but rather they want the time to make sure their regulations are drafted correctly.
11: A moratorium just allows us the time to consider input from the public, to take a look at what other regulations say, to put in place performance standards so that we're making sure that if these are going to come to Seward County, they make sense.
9: That's Board Chair Misty Amick. In an effort to make sure the pause would not be too wide-reaching, commissioners discussed placing the moratorium on facilities that receive a majority of their income from storing and processing data. The commissioners are scheduled to take up the discussion and vote on June 30th. Two men in two different traffic stops in South Central Nebraska on two different days. Though they allegedly have at least one thing in common, suspected homemade explosive devices. York County Police said this week the first stop came on Friday at around 8 p.m. when James Winter was pulled over on Highway 81 near the town of Benedict. Police say they found a suspected explosive between 6 and 7 inches long hidden under his motorcycle seat. Winter was booked in York County Corrections for three felonies and three other driving charges. And on Sunday, another York County deputy made a traffic stop on Highway 34 northwest of York. During a search of the vehicle, a PVC pipe bomb around 4 inches long was found. Tony File of St. Paul was arrested and booked on four total charges. And there might be a new way to smooth out one of Nebraska's most dreaded processes, the property tax postcards and resulting hearings. Those pink and yellow postcards show up in mailboxes during the spring with information on the value of property assessed by the county. Previously, the only way to take a stand was by scheduling a meeting with the Board of Assessors and presenting your case as to why your taxes are too high. While it may not be a solution, there's a new avenue to take for those who wish to speak out beyond a hearing or taking to social media. The state of Nebraska has introduced a property tax hotline, giving Nebraskans the opportunity to share their specific situation or grievances with the latest valuation totals. Call directly by phone at this number, 402-271-9554, or visit propertytaxhotline.nebraska.gov. and fill out a short questionnaire. The number to call is 402-271-9554. Governor Pillen says he wants the state legislative body to understand the plight higher property taxes are placing on Nebraskans. For more news, head to newschannelnebraska.com. With this KWBE news update, I'm Tim Hackett.
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14: Temperatures this afternoon across the KWBE listening area will be in the mid-70s. We have a 50% chance for some showers and thunderstorms today. That will increase to a 60% chance for tonight. The overnight low tonight dropping down to 61. Cloudy skies on Friday. Your high tomorrow, 79. Weekend weather, Saturday partly sunny, high of 88. Sunday sunny and breezy, high of 95.
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9: This is Tim Hackett, and it's time for a sports update on KWBE. Plenty of Nebraska athletics news rolling in on this Thursday in June, starting with some awards recognition. Just the latest recognition, really, for Axelina Johansson, this year's NCAA Women's Indoor and Outdoor Shot Put National Champion, who this week was announced as one of 10 track and field athletes across the NCAA that was named a semifinalist for the 2026 Bowerman Award, which is the highest track and field accolade given annually to the most outstanding college male and female athletes in the sports. Johansson was on the preseason watch list for this award, and is now the second Nebraska athlete ever to get to the semifinal stage. The pool will be trimmed to a group of three finalists next week, after which fans will get to vote for the winner. And if we know anything about Nebraska fans, the concept of fan voting could spell trouble for candidates from any other school. College football season really isn't all that far off, and now we know who will represent Nebraska when all schools convene in Chicago next month to preview the upcoming season at Big Ten Media Days. Lineman Justin Evans, tight end Luke Lindenmeyer, and corner Andrew Marshall will join head coach Matt Rhule to make up the Nebraska contingent for that event, which kicks off on July 30th. And in news I'm kind of surprised they shared so willingly, Nebraska men's basketball will be without one of its top newcomers for the majority of the summer. Nationally regarded recruit Colin Rice, an incoming freshman, suffered a broken bone in his right hand during a team workout earlier this week, which will sideline him for the remainder of the summer practices, the team reports. They expect Rice to be out for approximately 6 weeks, but then expect to have him fully back in the mix after that. And in much lighter news that also kind of falls into the breaking news category, Sam Hojbjerg is reportedly expected to sign with the Phoenix Suns as an undrafted free agent. I'm sure we will learn more about that over the course of the day today. It's overall been an extremely strong start for the U.S. men's national team at this year's FIFA World Cup. They've won their first two matches, and other results have already guaranteed that the U.S. will finish on top of Group D and reap those rewards heading into the knockout stages next week. They can secure first place in the group outright with at least a draw in their final group match against Turkey, which kicks off tonight at 9 p.m. Central Time. Recent projections now conclude that Bosnia and Herzegovina is the side the U.S. is most likely to face in that first elimination game. How many people around here can pronounce those countries correctly? And that's led to the overused sports joke of the week. It's hard enough to defeat one country in the World Cup, and the U.S. might have to take on two. Anyway, here's center back Chris Richards on playing in front of U.S. fans.
18: It's been beautiful. I mean, you've seen 70, 80,000 fans in the stadium, but also you've seen watch parties all around the states. And for us, it's been amazing because obviously we like to put in good performances, but we also like to inspire people along the way. So for us, you know, we're really excited. We're also excited that, you know, potentially we're turning people into soccer fans back home.
9: Manager Mauricio Pochettino said this week the team loves to listen to country music like Lainey Wilson and Luke Combs before games, which is probably the least surprising thing I've ever heard, but to hear it from him in a Spanish language interview was pretty funny.
19: And from football to football, there will be plenty of that this week in the state of Nebraska. Norris is hosting its fourth annual 7-on-7 tournament all day tomorrow, a field which also includes the likes of Bellevue West, Adams Central, Millard West, and Seward, among others. Norris was also part of a different 7v7 event last weekend in the Metro. Here's head coach Trevor Sedlacek after that event.
20: We got a bunch of new bodies in the secondary, and so these, I could care less what happens in June. We're building for August, and in order to get August, you got to go through some of the bumps. And so these are teaching moments. We'll watch the film, critique it, and then be ready to roll for next week at our tournament. So
19: tomorrow's event at Norris kicks off at 8 a.m. with pool play, and then the tournament begins in earnest at 1. With this sports update on KWBE, I'm Tim Hackett.
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14: Well, as we work our way here through Homestead Days, we are going to warm up. It's going to get hot for us towards the end of the weekend. Let's take a look at our weather forecast for the day, keep you updated on what Mother Nature has in store for us. We had just a little rain shower overnight, about 300s here at the studios. Today, we could see some more rain. 50-50 chance for some showers today with a high temperature of 73. Then tonight, we're looking at about a 40% chance of rain with the overnight low of 60. Tomorrow, cloudy skies, temperatures in the mid-60s. Excuse me, upper 70s. Yeah, mid-60s for lows tomorrow night. So we're looking at 73 for your high today, 60 for your low tonight, 79 for your high tomorrow. And then for the weekend, like I said, we're going to warm up here. Saturday going to be partly sunny and breezy, a high of 88. Sunday, sunny and breezy, a high of 95. And we're going to stay in those mid-90s for most of the rest of June. Monday, Tuesday, Wednesday, all looking at temperatures in the mid-90s. Here at the studios this morning, 66 degrees, relative humidity at 88%. Our winds out of the northeast at around 7 miles per hour this morning. The barometer at 29.99. 66 is our temperature on our way to 73 today. And that is a check on your weather this morning. 717. Coming up in a half hour, we'll play trivia. Throw out a little question your way. See if we can get you maybe some lottery tickets for the day. Right now, John Cougar Mellencamp on Queeby.

KWBE, John Cougar Mellencamp, and check it out, 722, our temperature at 66 degrees. Good morning. We're asking you today on our Facebook page, our question of the day is, if you had to give up one for the rest of your life, would you rather give up coffee or the internet? All right, let's see what we got here. Trisha says, hands down, the internet. Kristen says, internet. Brad says, internet. Lisa says, internet. However, Lisa, coffee. She says she doesn't like it anyway. Susie says, coffee. Mark says, coffee. I don't drink it anyway. James says, coffee without hesitation. Dee Dee says, coffee. Other responses? Wanda says, coffee. I need the internet for my job. Pat says, coffee. Shauna says, coffee. So there's your question for the morning. If you had to give up one for the rest of your life, would you rather give up coffee or the internet? Go to our Facebook page. Let us know what you think. 7:23 on the morning, 66 degrees here at KWBE. We'll have a check on headline news coming up here shortly. We got morning trivia on the way. That's all coming up here in this hour. Here's something I came across, kind of interesting. I haven't played it for a while, but Monopoly was always big when I was young. My brothers and I would always like to play Monopoly. Did you play Monopoly a lot? And do you still play Monopoly? There's a new study out from YouGov.com that says, according to a recent poll, 5% of American adults have never, ever played Monopoly. 5% have never played the game. 53% say they played Monopoly many times, while 28% responded saying several times they played it. 12% said, maybe played it once or twice. 3% aren't sure what the game is even. Seems like the younger generations are more likely to say they love board games. According to the poll, board games in general, well, 21% of people say they love playing board games. 44% say they like it. 29% are neutral. And 6% say they dislike or they hate board games and never will play them. But I find it interesting. With Monopoly, 5% of those responding have never, ever, ever passed Go and collect $200.

Music on the morning from John Waite. 7:29 is our time. As Homestead Day celebration continues here in Beatrice today, it's going to be a fun day at the Beatrice Senior Center. They continue to celebrate their 30th anniversary this summer and this year. And today they've got an ice cream social and bingo that's going to be going on today. The bingo at 1 and the ice cream social at 3. The general public's invited to stop on by. I think if I remember right, when Karen and Jeff were here the other day, they said ice cream and maybe a brownie with that.

1450 AM 94.7 FM KWBE with the music of John Fogerty and the Old Man Down the Road, 732. Forecast for the day, we are going to see maybe a chance of rain, maybe. We are looking at right now about a 50-50 chance for some rain today with temperatures reaching up to around 73. Currently here at our studios this morning, 66 degrees.

0: KWBE with Bruce Springsteen here on your Thursday morning. Don't forget, you can be a part of our morning show text club. 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
3: This is Tim Hackett with your latest news update on KWBE. The Gage County Board has tentatively set early August for a public hearing on a moratorium on data center projects that was recommended last week by the county's planning commission. Last week's hearing drew nearly 180 people, nearly all of whom testified in support of a moratorium. The commission recommended an 18-month period, providing time to establish regulations governing such data centers. Chief among concerns from residents is the effect large data centers would have on water use. Derek Damro of the commission spoke before supervisors on Wednesday.
4: We're talking about energy, we're talking about natural resources. I mean, it touches a lot of areas. I think it's in our best interest to really do our due diligence and get regulations specific to this entity.
3: And similar discussions are taking place this week in Seward County. Those county commissioners met Tuesday to discuss what a moratorium in the county could look like. Commissioners said the pause could help them prepare appropriate regulations for those types of facilities. Elected officials say they're not saying whether they're for or against such data centers, but rather they want the time to make sure their regulations are drafted correctly.
5: A moratorium just allows us the time to consider input from the public, to take a look at what other regulations say, to put in place performance standards so that we're making sure that if these are going to come to Seward County, they make sense.
3: And there might be a new way to smooth out one of Nebraska's most dreaded processes, the property tax postcards and resulting hearings. Previously, the only way to take a stand was by scheduling a meeting with the Board of Assessors and presenting your case as to why your taxes are too high. The state of Nebraska has introduced a property tax hotline, giving Nebraskans the opportunity to share their specific situation or grievances with the latest evaluation totals. Call directly by phone at this number, 402-271-9554, or visit propertytaxhotline.nebraska.gov and fill out a short questionnaire. For more news, head to newschannelnebraska.com. With this KWBE News Update, I'm Tim Hackett.
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0: Well, looking at our radar this morning, we continue to see some light rain falling in areas of south central southwest Nebraska this morning. Light rain falling from about the area of Red Cloud to Franklin to around the McCook area, right along

0: 79 for the high. No rain for the weekend. It'll be partly sunny and breezy on Saturday, high of 88. Sunny and breezy on Sunday, warming up to 95. Here at the studio, 66 degrees at KWBE.
1: 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The roar of thunder. 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
0: Partly cloudy, 66 degrees at KWBE. It's Thursday. Let's check in at Zollner Ford as we do on Tuesdays and Thursdays and get Ray on the line. Ray, good morning to you.
4: Hey, good morning to you. Another nice morning out there today.
0: Yeah, not bad at all. Not bad. So as we work our way here towards the end of June, what's going on at Zollner Ford?
4: Well, still a lot of activity out there. 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So, there's a lot of used cars out there. Some of them are factory buybacks. Some of them have a lot of accidents on them, so they're salvage titles. And, just be really careful because there's when the demand for cars goes up, they're just – happens to be a lot of stuff out there that's not as good as it should be. So check that out with us. Our team will help you search through that. If you're shopping somewhere else and you have questions, we can even help you, verify the car you're looking at is a good car. So a lot of stuff going on, and we're here to help you with that. But it's holiday season coming up just in another day, not a season, just a 4th of July that's coming up that you can get your car ready for that trip. 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
0: 66 degrees at KWBE. It's Thursday. There's an auction at Marysville Livestock today. Let's get Jim on the line. Jim, good morning. How are you?
7: Fantastic, David. How are you doing today, my friend?
0: I'm doing okay, doing all right. So what you got going today? You got a big sale for us today, or

0: What's it like today?
1: I'm going to sell about 800 cattle today, David. It's a nice sale. It's not real big, but I got a lot of different things today. I'm starting out. Doyle Wolcomb's going to bring me a five-year-old Jersey cow with a baby calf on it. It's about 10-day-old calf. Cow will be open. We're going to mouth her and make sure the age is right. I've got about 6 to 8 little bottle calves coming from 3 people. They're going to be 10 to 20 days old. Starting at 11 o'clock, I'm going to be on some cow-calf pairs. I've got a deal coming out of Palmer, Kansas from Brent Rogge. He's got 33 head of black running age cows with 60 to 90-day-old calves on them. We're going to mouth those cows, and then we're going to break them down into groups of 8 and sell them that way. There'll be a couple of them that got bad hips. I'm going to take them off, sell the calves off to them separate. And really nice set of cows. He bought them back in January, calved them out. He's got them in great shape. They're ready to go to grass. Brad Holmes, he brought me 3 running age black cows and calves. Helmer's Farm brought me a pair. Scott Vidauer, he brought me 10 head of black cows. They're 6 to 9 months bred. He's done calving for the spring, so he brought me some cows in. Steve Lumberg, he brought me 20 cows in. He thinks 10 of them will be bred. He's going to preg and mouth them. They'll be black cows, bred black, 6 to 9 months long. John Peters, 3 head of bred heifers. They're heavy springers. When I get all said and done with that at 11 o'clock, I'm going to go to the feeder cattle. And for feeder cattle today, I've got Jeremy Helms, got 10 head of crossbred bulls and heifers weighing 250 to 350. They're weaned. Craig and Darrell Dieter's got 23 head of black steers and heifers weighing 5 to 550. They're all weaned. Tom Salmon, he's got 87 head of home-raised black and red steers and heifers, his calf crop. Really nice set of cattle. Been weaned about 120 to 50 days. They've been running out on regrow rye and wheat. They're green, really nice condition, clean-hided, ready to go to work for you. Those cattle, they're going to weigh from 5 to 7. Josh Hazenkamp out of Soldier America, 15 head of crossbred steers weighing 6 to 650. Bruce Weiss, 10 head of black steers and heifers weighing 6 to 7. Stretch Cruzy's got 14 head of black steers and heifers weighing 6 to 7. Losey, 9 head of black and red steers weighing 6 to 8. Trevor Weiss, 17 head of black steers and heifers weighing 7 to 850. Dennis Dieters, 9 head of black steers weighing 8 to 9. And then we go to the loads. And for loads today, I've got a really exceptional set of heifers, black heifers, coming from Frank Leo Niehaus out of Corning, Kansas. They're on grass, no grain. There'll be a few colored cattle on them, 64 head of those cattle. They're loading those cattle right now to come to the barn today. Stottle Farms out of Fostoria, going to bring me a load of black steers today. Super green for condition. Really nice set of cattle weighing 875 to 9. They're already at the barn. They're going to have a great weigh up on them. Hannah Ranch out of Onega, 68 of crossbred steers weighing 875 to 9. Be crossbred cattle, 3 colored cattle, all native. You'll like those cattle. Fred Henry's got 68 of black steers weighing 950 to 1,000. Be the top cut off of 300 cattle. Jared Feeder is going to sort up a load, 2 loads of steers today weighing 1,000 to 1,050. They will be all black and black baldies. And Lance Hunterchick's got 21 head of fed cows today. I've got a lot of other weight cows today. Should have around 800 cattle today. We're going to start at 10 o'clock today. Should have you out of there by 2 o'clock today. And then you can go do something different.
0: All right, Jim. Sounds like you're going to have a busy day. Good lineup. And folks need to come on out, don't they?
1: Yeah, come on down and see me. Start at 10, and we'll roll on through them, and enjoy your day.
0: All right. Well, Jim, thanks for being with us. We'll check back with you again in a couple of weeks. Have yourself a good day, and we appreciate you taking time out of your schedule to let us know what's going on today at Marysville Livestock.
1: Have a great day, David.
0: You too. Thanks, Jim. 749 at KWBE. It's 749 and 66 degrees.
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0: All right, you must be 19 years of age or older to play, and if you've won something from us in the last 30 days, do not call. Let's give somebody else a chance to win, as we give you a chance to win 6 Nebraska Lottery scratch-off tickets. Here's your question for the morning. Okay, so everybody's been talking about Toy Story 5. Yeah, Toy Story 5 is out. Everybody's on the Toy Story craze. Recently, a website asked folks to vote for their favorite character from the first 4 Toy Story films. Favorite number 1 was Sheriff Woody. Number 2 was Buzz Lightyear. Who do you suppose came in at number 3? 402-228-5924. Which character came in 3rd? First caller with the right answer gets themselves 6 Nebraska Lottery scratch-off tickets. So a website recently asked you to vote on your favorite Toy Story character. Sheriff Woody came in at number 1. Buzz Lightyear came in at number 2. Who do you think came in at number 3? Hi there, good morning, KWBE. What's your answer? Good morning, KWBE. You there? Not there. Okay, not there. Hi there, good morning. You want to play?
5: I do.
0: Okay, what's your guess?
5: Is it Rex?
0: Rex came in at number 4, not
5: okay.
0: Number 3. Thanks for trying. Rex came in at number 4. Woody was number 1, Buzz number 2, Rex at number 4. Who came in at number 3? In the recent poll on favorite characters of Toy Story. Good morning, KWBE, for the lottery tickets. Your guess is?
6: Wendy.
0: Who?
6: Buzz's girlfriend? Is that Wendy?
0: Oh, nope, not it, but thanks for trying. Appreciate it. KWBE, what do you think?
7: Slinky Dog.
0: It is. Slinky Dog came in at number 3. Who's this calling?
7: Keith.
0: Keith, how you doing this morning?
7: I'm doing good. How are you?
0: I'm doing all right. As always, we'll put these in the mail, and we'll see if you get them in a month or what. I'll make sure I lay them on my desk with a sticky note and make sure I get them in the mail for you.
7: Yeah, all right.
0: Really? I'm going to really work hard at getting these in the mail, okay?
7: That sticky note's going to lose its adhesive before you get them mailed. It'll fall off.
0: Well, it did last time, I think, that's for sure. So we'll try a little harder. We'll do a little better in getting these out for you, all right?
7: Yeah. Hey, we're doing great, Dave. We got 1.9 inches of rain last night.
0: You almost got 2 inches of rain?
7: Yeah.
0: Wow.
7: And it came while I was sleeping.
0: Oh, man.
7: I got all my mowing done yesterday, so that was great timing.
0: Well, you did all right then. Boy, yeah, that's good, because I know you really needed some rain, didn't you?
7: Yeah, we were still, well, up until yesterday, we was 5 inches behind for the normal for the year.
0: Well, so. Glad to hear that you got something last night. Maybe there'll be more on the way.
7: Yeah.
0: Boy, almost 2 inches. That's good news for you. Good to hear.
7: Yeah, maybe we can have fireworks this year without a red flag warning.
0: There you go. There you go. Yeah, hopefully you can do that. Hopefully.
7: Yeah.
0: Well, all right. Well, Keith, we'll get these in the mail for you. Thanks for playing this morning.
7: All right. You bet. Talk to you later.
0: All right. Have a great day, Keith. Thanks. Oh, my. Keith from down south giving us a call this morning, getting it right. Slinky the dog. Slinky dog got it. Actually, no, I kind of maybe thought Mr. Potato Head would be like right up there. But no, Mr. Potato Head came in at number 7. My guess was Potato Head. So anyway, Keith, we'll get you those. Yeah, we'll get you those tickets in the mail. I know it took a little while last time. We'll work a little harder this time, make it work. And maybe you'll win a few extra dollars.
8: 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Nothing. Literally nothing. And if you disagree, you're wrong, and you probably don't have many friends. Sunrise Bakery, making the best donuts around for over 100 years.
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0: All right, checking out our calendar for the day here on KWBE. 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That'll be starting here at 8:30 and going till 6. Same hours tomorrow. 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Beatrice Senior Center celebrating its 30th anniversary this year, and at Homestead Days this week, they got some special things going on today. They got bingo at 1, they've got ice cream social at 3. Come on out, enjoy the fun at the Senior Center. If your group organization has an upcoming event, let us know. Get the word out on it. We can add it to our calendar heard here on KWBE.
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1: ABC News, I'm Sherry Preston. At least 164 people are dead after two strong earthquakes strike back-to-back in Venezuela, and there are fears that the death toll could rise. Secretary of State Marco Rubio, speaking this morning, says search and rescue teams are already on their way from the United States.
2: The airport there is badly damaged, so we'll have to rely on the Department of War to deploy assets there. And then we're also helping them with some overhead imagery, especially in coastal areas where they don't have full visibility over what the damage has been or what the impact has been.
1: The quakes measuring 7.2 and 7.5 have been followed by many aftershocks. Oil prices sliding back to pre-war levels with more ships going through the Strait of Hormuz despite threats from Iran. An NFL star is due in court today. Detroit Lions cornerback Terrion Arnold is facing robbery and kidnapping charges. He is accused of holding three men at gunpoint. A wildfire burning in southwest Utah could become the worst in state history. The Cottonwood Fire has already destroyed a ski resort. This is ABC News. President Trump kicking off the Great American State Fair on the National Mall last night because several musical acts dropped out. Citing its partisan nature, the president said he would headline it. And on stage, he once again talked about what's become the topic du jour.
3: And the reflecting pool that you've heard so much about, which is so incredible, it's been gruesomely vandalized by thugs, bad people, but soon will be looking as beautiful as it looked just 2 weeks ago. In fact, I looked at it just a little while ago. It looks perfect already.
1: The president has been complaining without proof that someone slashed the bottom of the reflecting pool. In fact, there's been no indication of vandalism, even though several people have been arrested for it. Google will soon let more travelers get through airport security without taking out their IDs. The TSA and Google are expanding a program that allows travelers to use ID information stored in Google Wallet to go through security. Sherry Preston, ABC News.
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0: Temperature for the afternoon expected to reach up to about the mid-70s today. We have a 50-50 chance for some showers today. 60% chance of rain tonight with the overnight low tonight in the lower 60s. Tomorrow, cloudy skies across the area, the high temperature of 79. Then tomorrow night, the overnight low in the mid-60s. Your weekend weather, partly sunny on Saturday, high 88. Sunday, sunny and breezy, high 95.
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0: 69 degrees at KWBE. Good morning. Your forecast calling for a chance of rain today. Temperatures in the mid-70s, then for tonight. And again, another chance of rain with that overnight low dropping down to around 61 for tomorrow. Cloudy skies, 79 for the high. Weekend weather, partly sunny on Saturday, a high of 88. Sunday, sunny and breezy, a high of 95. 69 degrees this morning here at KWBE. 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
0: It's 8:30 at KWBE, and it is our time to find out all what's happening with county government in Gage County as we welcome in from our Gage County Board of Supervisors, our Chairman Eric Thiemann. Good morning, sir. How are you?
5: I'm wonderful. And yourself?
0: I'm doing well. It's been a couple months. We were unable to have a program last month, so it's been a couple months since I've seen your smiling face.
5: We've got information just piling up.
0: Have you been keeping busy?
5: Everything's busy. It's protest time, so we have a new kind of busy and kind of a new experience this year with MIPS reevaluating Beatrice. We had the first taste of that yesterday, so I think this will be an experience trying to make some corrections and hopefully straighten some stuff out.
0: Well, let's go ahead and just kind of chat on that for a little bit then at the as we get underway with our program. Yeah, yesterday was the first opportunity, wasn't it, for folks to come to you?
5: It was. So the process has gone through going to the assessor. The assessor hired MIPS to reevaluate Beatrice. This will be the last of the county. Rural villages, all of those have been redone. Now Beatrice, residential and commercial. And as Patty is retiring out at the end of the year, Max Quattromani is coming in. He's been coming to the meetings also as the new assessor. MIPS is the only company Patty Milligan said could take care of all this assessment. And it's an assessment. They try to get as close as possible, but it looks like there will be some corrections. The housing market's been crazy, so everything's changing quickly. But just trying to get stuff equalized it's going to be a challenge, and I don't think everything will get repaired this year. There will still be some changes next year, but Patty's been really upfront that she wants to get everything as tight as possible before she turns the reins over.
0: So, like yesterday, how many did folks come to protest yesterday?
5: We had 30 on the change, no change list. Those are the ones that we're basically processing. Most of those have been handled prior to them coming to the board. There were three that came in and talked. That's something I wanted to talk about this morning. The three didn't bring in any comparables. So if you have questions beforehand, please talk to the clerk or assessor's office. The assessor's office will be able to help you prepare for your protest. And the best thing you can do if it's a house, bring in comparables, which would be similar condition, similar age, and then bring in your price per square foot on those homes. There were a couple of these where we thought they looked a little bit off. they would be within 10, 20% probably. But if you're 20% higher, you'd like to be 20% lower, unless you're selling. As we looked at those, though, there was nothing to go off of, and we can't really pull a number out of the hat. We need something to go off of. Had those people had a comparable number that said, hey, these houses look the same, mm-hmm. same age, same condition, they're far less per square foot, it makes it a lot more feasible to lower that value.
0: So, Eric, do you just move forward then with those folks, or do you say, okay, we're going to reschedule and have you come back and please bring the material, or how do you work that out?
5: That was their scheduled time, so that went forward, and we looked at those, and the next step would be they take it to the state, to Turk. Now, the folks at MIPS are looking at this in the same fashion as Turk does. So, in theory, as they put all this into their computer system, it should spit it out and it should be the right number. I kind of put the same faith in that as I do any computer. It will do as much as you tell it to, and it'll be as accurate as the information you enter. So we really want people to try to deal with that and make any changes or corrections prior to, if possible. But bring the info, help us help you.
0: Anything else that you would ask for those folks to be ready with as they come forward? Anything else that they can do to be prepared?
5: The argument that it's too high, that's not a good argument. You might be right, but you need to bring factual information. Just that it's too high, we can't really do anything with that. Comparables, last year's price to this year's price, what the increase is, that's also not an argument, because if it was underassessed last year, that doesn't mean it shouldn't be brought up to the right value this year. There's been a lot of lag on some of this, and so we're seeing some big increases. I've also got calls from people where their properties were decreased, and they've asked, why was our property value decreased? Well, it must have been overassessed before. At this time, I don't think anything is being retroactively build back for taxes. The only place we see that is if buildings were built and not reported, permits weren't taken out, things like that. I think they can go back 3 years when they're looking at that. But work with your assessor's office. Try to get everything corrected prior to coming into a protest. Josh, Derek, Patty, Jen, and the whole office are all trying to work together. Danielle, they'll all try to help you get things corrected. It's just prior to, you have a lot more time. You're not under the pressure of having everybody staring at you at the same time. It's just a lot easier to fix that.
0: Did you anticipate it's going to be a busy protest season here?
5: Well, you have 13,000 plus pieces of property, parcels. I don't remember the number. Patty's probably going to tell me you aren't even close. But I think we had 300 protests filed the other day. So relatively a small percentage have filed anything. Regardless of who has filed or not, we still want it to be right overall. And it will never be 100% correct. There's just no way to do it. But we want it to be as correct as possible.
0: I know I've heard some individuals say, wow, I didn't do anything to my property, and it really went up.
5: Well, and Eam Groenewald's passed, but he's a former board member, and I got a call from him years ago. He said, my farm ground's not worth this, and it was on farm ground in particular. And he goes, I didn't pay this. It's, you know, thousands of dollars more than what we paid for it. And I said, well, that's because of the farms that you bought since, and your neighbor's buying these. It's not necessarily what you paid. It's not what your improvements are. It's how does your property compare to what your neighbors, what your comparable property purchases are. And farm ground, it keeps going up. Houses have gone up incrementally for a while, and then they just shot up over the last 5 years in value. And it's great if you're selling. It's not the best if you're buying or holding. The other thing to keep in mind, this is not your mill levy. This is your assessment. Look on your tax statement and see where your money is going. If these values go up, it doesn't mean that your taxes have to go way up if your taxing agencies are being responsible. The county's had everything from, you know, 2-3% increases. We've also had decreases in the last several years. We want to be as flat as possible and still provide services. I think most people's taxes were going to be 20% or less at the county side, but we don't have control over the other taxing agencies. So make sure you look at your, you'll get a postcard and it'll show your top three taxing agencies, I think. Take a look at what they actually asked for versus what they will be asking for and talk to those agencies. If it's the county board, come talk to us. If it's your school district, they're going to be in that 70% plus. Talk to your school boards. If it's a town or your village, talk to them. Rural fires, same thing. We should all be accountable for the money that we take from you. And that mill levy will change regardless of your assessment.
0: So what's the schedule following now, here on out? You got a number of protests still coming then?
5: There will be, you have to have protests in by the end of the month.
0: Okay.
5: And

0: their best interest to have everything equalized also. So it's not like if you go in and ask for help, you're going against them. You're trying to make it right with them.
1: Right.
0: So you should be working together. Everybody's on the same team here. It's not us against them. It's just trying to make it equalized. It might not be the answer you want, but we want it to be equalized.
1: Okay. All right. 8:41. We're going to take a break. We'll come back, have more with Eric right after this on KWBE.
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1: It's 8:43 at KWBE. We are back here on our program with Eric Thiemann from the Gage County Board of Supervisors. So we have a few more protests, a little larger number than you said. Huh?
0: The county clerk texted me. We have 388 protests filed as of today. So those will keep coming in through the end of the month. But percentage-wise, we're still the low percentage. But we do want people to come in and file a protest if things aren't correct. Do not hold off. No one's going to be upset with you. Come in, and we want to make corrections wherever necessary.
1: Okay. As you talk about taxes and such, and we talk about properties and such, just real quick, I didn't know if you wanted to make a comment or your thoughts. Board member Emily Haxby recently had kind of proposed an idea for school finance about school property and about where your taxes can go to different districts. What were your thoughts on what she was kind of suggesting?
0: Her and I didn't discuss this at all.
1: Okay.
0: There's been lots of discussion over the years. Well, my kids go here. I'd like my taxes to go there. My son went to St. Paul's. It would have been fantastic if I could have shifted some property tax to St. Paul's. But then he also went to the Beatrice Junior High and high school, or middle school, mm-hmm. I guess, in high school. That's a big one. That's going to be the biggest discussion, I think, as you look at property tax relief. We can subsidize the taxes some, but it really comes down to how do you pay for the schools? Those are your biggest consumer of property tax. People don't want more sales tax. I think that spreads it broader. As far as where you send your kids to school or where you send your property tax, that got to be a pretty hot topic there. I think there'll be people unhappy on both sides of that one, but it really comes down to how do we fund the schools. And when we're looking at developing businesses and trying to get businesses to come in, all the states around us, the property tax is far lower, and ours is pushed way up because of the schools. That's tough. Businesses say, well, I'm going to pay, 30%, 40% more because of a school system. We don't produce children. We produce product. How do you justify that extra expense? And it's a discussion we have every time there's an economic development discussion. We can't change it at the county level.

0: level, that's determined at the state. But it does need adjusted. It's not getting better, we'll say. It's getting worse. Yeah.
1: Speaking of hot topics, let's talk a little bit about...
0: I don't know if I should stop you before we even know what it is.
1: Well, the Board of Supervisors did meet yesterday. Zoning met, about a week or so ago. Data centers have become kind of a topic in the spotlight, haven't they?
0: They really have. There's always that new topic that pops up. I was listening on the radio to Senator McCormick from Pennsylvania. China's pushing a bunch of propaganda right now to try to get Americans to hate data centers. We had some protesters or some advocates against data centers at the P&Z meeting the other night. There were some folks in support, some folks against. I think 30-some spoke out of somewhere around 180 people. And there's a lot of concern. I guess I'm not for or against them. I always like to see and have opportunity for business to come in. But until I see what the actual project is and what the actual parameters are, I can't really make an educated opinion on it because we don't have any information. It'd be like hating the sky because it's green, but it's actually blue. We just don't have any information. The biggest fear I've heard is water consumption. Something for people to keep in mind, the county doesn't have any regulation over pollution to the air, pollution to the water. That's all state, NDEE, and then the EPA, things like that. The amount of restriction on what a business can put into the air or water is phenomenal, and that's all permitted. The water usage is regulated by the NRD. This project in particular would be up near Adams, and that'd be the Nemaha NRD. They're not allowing any wells right now because the aquifer actually is down up there. The water consumption numbers that I have heard, if those are accurate at all, this project will never happen. There's also projects similar to what I've heard this one could be like in Arizona where we don't have the water like there is here. So I think there's a lot of fear of what if. If those what ifs become actual fears because they become actual fact, projects like this go away. They disappear because they're not feasible. We're not going to jeopardize people's water. We're not going to jeopardize, the air. And we're not going to let them dump wastewater out into the creeks and streams. When I say we, I don't mean Gage County. I mean the regulating bodies that do that. What the counties and local areas can do is basically look at setbacks, things like that. If a business comes in, regardless of what it is, if you live right next door to it, will it affect you? Absolutely it will. I was just up the road by the gas plant, and there's a house immediately across the road from the entrance to the gas plant north of Beatrice. Mm-hmm. That affects them every day, whether it's truck traffic, sound, looking out their window and seeing giant stacks. There is an effect. But at a county level, we're always looking at how does this affect everyone as a whole. If there's a potential project that could be a $2 billion project, if your valuation in the county is $5 billion, people are concerned about taxes. There's only one way to lower your taxes, and that's bring in industry or investment. So we can't hurt someone's clean environment or health to have a project. You know, if it's going to be detrimental to a lot of people, but could it be detrimental to some people? Unfortunately, yes, and we just need to be upfront and honest with that. Any project that comes up, I think the best thing we can do is put out as much information as we have, be as straightforward and honest as possible so that people have the actual facts, and try to stay away from the numbers that are just out there to scare people or to make it look good, because you can play both sides of the coin.
1: So... let's see, with the meeting yesterday, you've set a public hearing in August, haven't you?
0: We think we'll probably have a public hearing for this in August. That's the goal. And so there is no moratorium on on data centers. There's a recommendation from the PNZ that was presented by Derek Damrow to us, the vice chair of the PNZ. He thought it was longer than he would like, but there was discussion that they can always make it shorter. There's also discussion that every time we do something like this, it says, hey, Gage County's not open for business when it comes to industrial jobs or chicken farms or hog barns. Or every time we do that, we telegraph that we're not open for business. So that was the other side. When it comes to the county board, we'll see what the people say. We'll try to gather as much fact as we can, and we're going to have to make a tough call. Do we put a moratorium on temporarily, or do we start working through this with our current regs? Our attorney at the board level says we have regs in place already, that we can already permit this or work through things. It's going to be a hot one for a while. You either hate them or you love them. All those people that hate them or love them, I see them all using phones. There's very few that are up there not using data centers as we're talking. So it's going to be a hot one.
1: Again, this would be a hearing on a moratorium. I know there might be a misconception. Some folks might think there is a moratorium now, but there isn't. I'm right.
0: There is not a moratorium. There could be.
1: There could be.
0: Even after that hearing, generally we wait to act for a couple weeks. So there is no moratorium. There possibly could be in August or September. That's the recommendation right now. I haven't talked to any of the PNZ members after that meeting, but I had heard 9 months from some of them prior to. But like I say, I haven't had a chance to visit with them individually yet.
1: Has your email box been full or phone busy since all this kind of started? No.
0: We really haven't had a whole lot of, I don't think any of us have had a lot of discussion on this. People will stop and ask questions primarily. The biggest flooding of emails are generally I guess I call them outside agitator groups that, you know, there's a lot of groups that are either 100% for or 100% against, and ironically, all of their information is either positive or negative, deciding, you know, depending on which side they're on. I talk to the board and say it's our job to dig through that, decide what's actual fact and not just propaganda, and actually make a educated decision instead of, well, this person doesn't like it, so everything's bad, or this person does like it, so everything's good. It's always skewed some. Yeah. We just need to dig down to the facts.
1: 8:53, we'll take a break, come back, wrap things up. We'll talk a little bit about some road work. You got some box culverts that's going to be put in. We'll talk about that.
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1: Well, we're approaching our final few minutes of our program this morning. We want to say thanks to Eric Thiemann from the Board of Supervisors for stopping in this morning. As we get ready to wrap things up, let's talk a little bit about maybe some road work, progress that's being made across the county. What's happening out on our roads these days?
0: Armor coat is down.
1: Okay.
0: Waiting for striping on that. But if you drive around and see that gravel laying on top, that is trying to make a better driving surface, maintain that asphalt. We're looking at hopefully bidding out the Christ Lutheran blacktop and the Odell blacktop this year. I don't see it being completed this year. Hopefully we can get it bid out. The Hickory Road project from 89th over to 103, that job is slowly moving forward. I'm hoping we see something in 27 on that one. The Adams bypass, which would be the road on the west side of Adams down by BAB, that one I could see going next year possibly. We've got some box culverts, four of them either under construction or soon to be. Adams Philly blacktop, that went down in 2012, I believe. We're seeing some delamination on that road, so we're trying to come up with a patch list. That one will need to be replaced again. That was part of that big group that was done in a bond years ago. And then the DeWitt blacktop, that's about 24 years old. That one is starting to get some wear as well. But 157 miles of pavement, I think, in the county. There's always hard surface that we need to be looking at, but the rock and gravel, we're slowly getting that down as well. I would say we're fairly caught up on aggregate, but roads and bridges and pavement are a lot easier to deal with than big projects or the hot topics.
1: Yeah. Any issues of supply-wise, having trouble getting supplies for any of the road work, or are we pretty good?
0: Oil prices affected asphalt for a while.
1: Yeah.
0: That affected Armacote oil as well. As those prices are dipping, I see we're pre-election prices pretty much on oil down in the 70s again. That'll affect a lot of the asphalt prices now. Aggregates available for road, concrete, everything. With all this rain this year, the quarry over at Du Bois is completely flooded. One of the other local quarries had a lot of flood water in it also, so pumps are running. We'll see how long it takes to get some of those things emptied out. But no, we've got aggregate supply, oil supply, pavement supply. Things are a little bit better than they were years ago.
1: We've had a few rains come through that dumped some pretty good rain. Yeah, has that delayed any projects for us or not?
0: It's washed some out. Some of the box culvert projects have had additional challenges as their flowways around the projects get washed out or forms get silted in. But they've kept their head down and kept working, and they keep making progress.
1: Since the last time we chatted with you, Eric, I know we've had some storms move through. Have we been able to assess any much damage in the county from those storms or not?
0: We did have a disaster letter that went up to the state. I just heard yesterday that last hailstorm that came through. There was about a 15,000-acre swath of hail damage that would have been on the southwestern side of the county. But there's always damage from these storms. It seems like this year has been especially bad for heavy, heavy rains.
1: Yes.
0: And we haven't had the hail or the wind like some years, but there has still been plenty of wind and hail damage. I would say more than an average year, definitely more rain. I heard last August was the heaviest rain on record. So I don't know. We're in a cycle. Whether you call it global warming or climate change or whatever, we're definitely in a cycle of weather right now. Hopefully it eases up a little bit.
1: Mother Nature, it's been interesting lately, no doubt.
0: She has definitely been a challenge.
1: Yeah. Well, all right, we're out of time. Thanks for coming in this morning and keeping us up to date on what's happening at the county. We do appreciate it,
0: Have a fabulous rest of your month.
1: You too. Have a good 4th of July and all that. So.
0: Oh, yeah, happy birthday. The 250th birthday of America coming up.
1: I hear the courthouse going to be lit.
0: It's going to be gorgeous. I saw Dave and Adam were hanging some of the banners out, and it's going to be some red, white, and blue out there. So take a look at the courthouse. We'll have that up through the middle of July should look very nice.
1: Good way to celebrate 250. All
0: absolutely.
1: Right. Thanks, Eric. Appreciate it. This is KWBE Beatrice. It's 9 o'clock.
6: The economy. The Commerce Department says it grew 2.1% in the first 3 months of the year. And the inflation gauge, watched most closely by the Fed, is showing prices up 4.1% last month compared to last year. Oil prices going the other way, though. Brent crude, the international standard, falling to pre-war levels, trading about $73 a barrel. Temperatures across Europe soaring again today. The UK hit a new record high yesterday. This is ABC News. Check your junk drawers. An old blue coupon could be worth some green.
7: 3 years after filing for bankruptcy, Bed Bath & Beyond is on the comeback trail. The retailer is planning to open nearly 24 locations nationwide through a partnership with the Container Store. And if you've held on to one of those Bed Bath & Beyond infamous blue coupons, you could win big. The chain says it will still honor its old coupons. In fact, it's looking for the oldest surviving coupon, part of a contest for a home transformation. Dave Packer, ABC News.
6: Europe's deadly heat wave not letting up. This morning, the Spanish Health Ministry said 212 people have died in the heat since last weekend. King Charles expected to become the first British monarch today to reveal his personal tax bill as he responds to demands for greater transparency in royal finances. The move comes as lawmakers continue to question how the king's disgraced brother, Andrew Mountbatten-Windsor, spent his millions. Andrew was stripped of his title last year amid revelations on his long friendship with Epstein. This is ABC News.
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1: Temperatures for the afternoon across the KWBE listening area will be in the mid-70s. We'll have winds out of the north-northeast at around 10 miles per hour, at times up to about 15. We have in the forecast for the day a 50-50 chance of rain. That will increase to a 60% chance for showers tonight. The overnight low tonight dropping down to 61. We'll close out the week tomorrow with cloudy skies and a high of 79.
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Paul McCartney and Wings, and Maybe I'm Amazed. Before that, starting things off with our music this hour, Rick Springfield here on KWBE. Well, good morning. Coming up, I got music on the way from Prince and Toto, a check on the markets from the Brownfield Network, and we'll take a look at that weather forecast again. We're calling for rain today.

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0: 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Temperature for the afternoon, going to get up to around about 74, 75 for your high today. We got a 50-50 chance of rain today, a 60% chance of rain tonight. And then the rain moves out, and tomorrow and the weekend, it's going to be dry. Highs today around 75, highs tomorrow around 79. Saturday, partly sunny, high of 88. And Sunday, sunny and breezy with a high of 95 degrees.
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3: Cash Hog Business is expected to open just about unchanged on Thursday. I'm John Perkins with a Brownfield Market Update. Pretty quiet week overall for the cash hog markets, but business today is expected to be just about steady, with buyers assessing how many of the near-term numbers they need here at the end of the week. The pork carcass cutout value on Wednesday afternoon was down $1.39 at $93.86. And yesterday's estimated hog slaughter was 487,000 head. That's up 35,000 on the week and 15,000 on the year. Box beef is lower. Choice is down $1.37 at $398.94. And select beef is $2.92 lower at $378.14. In Chicago this morning, July soybeans are up 7¾. July corn's back to 3/4 higher. July wheat in Chicago is up 1¼. Both soybeans and corn seen varying degrees of short covering and technical support, at least so far today. Also, as corn and soybeans continue to watch development weather, which does look favorable in much of the Midwest and Plains, parts of the eastern Corn Belt going to dry out a little bit with a heat dome in the Midwest. It could cause some stress ahead of pollination, but this heat dome in the Midwest, again, expected to be pretty short-lived overall. And crop conditions right now for corn and soybeans, satisfactory to say the least. At least when we look at it on a national basis. Decent week for soybean export numbers. Corn, though, not so much. Wheat's mixed. Parts of the plains are expected to see rain delaying harvest activity but recharging soil moisture. Live and feeder cattle are waiting for widespread direct business. August lives down 2 at 246.47. October's 47 lower at 239.90. August feeders are up 20 at 373.12. And hogs are lower with the USDA's quarterly inventory numbers out this afternoon. July is down 75 at 93.10. August hogs are 20 lower at 96.50. I'm John Perkins with a Brownfield Market Update.
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1: Playing the classics. Good morning from KWBE. Homestead Days underway. What's happening today? Well, there's events at the Carnegie, at the Gage County Museum, at the Senior Center. They got the free family swim night tonight at the Big Blue Water Park. And the Party with a Purpose, raising money for the Blue Valley Behavioral Health Foundation, happens tonight at the Countryside Event Center. There's

1450 AM 94.7 FM. It's one classic hit after another. Music from the Eagles, New Kid in Town. ABC News coming up here at 10. Before that, we'll get you another market update here shortly from the Brownfield Network. Right now, music from you too.

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0: Billy Joel on KWBE and Just the Way You Are. I mentioned earlier that one of the events today in Homestead Day celebration, it's the Party with a Purpose. That's taking place tonight at the Countryside Event Center. It's the fundraiser for the Mr. and Mrs. Homesteader contest. And we're going to find out the winner of that contest tomorrow morning here on KWBE. Last May, we had all the candidates stop into our studios, talk about their fundraising efforts, and now tomorrow we welcome them back in, and we will find out who raised the most dollars. That's tomorrow morning at 8:30 right here on KWBE.
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1: Soybeans and corn are higher. Cattle and hogs are mixed. I'm John Perkins with a Brownfield Market Update. You are made for farming, so is Stein. 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Stein Seed Company is right there with you. Soybeans are higher. Old and new crop export sales are up on the week with new crop led by unknown destinations and China. Near-term crop weather continues to generally look bearish. July beans are up 9 at 11.17 and 3 quarters. August is a dime higher at 11.26 and 3 quarters. July bean meal's up 3.20 at 306.80. July soybean oil's down 3 points at 69.43. Corn's turned modestly higher, watching crop development conditions, expecting the heat dome in the Midwest to be short-lived. That should help dry out parts of the eastern corn belt, but could cause some stress ahead of pollination. July's up 1 and 3 quarters at 4.08 and 3 quarters. September's 2 and 3 quarters higher at 4.18 and a half. And wheat's mixed. Parts of the plains are expected to see rain, delaying winter wheat harvest activity, but recharging soil moisture at a planting. July Chicago's up 3 quarters at 5.86 and a half. Following trends, December cotton's up 27 at 76.53, and September rice is down 16 at 13.16. Live and feeder cattle are mixed, waiting for widespread direct cash cattle business. Just dribs and drabs out there so far this week, most of that in the north, not really enough to establish any kind of a trend. August live's up 37 at 246.90. October's 2 higher at 240.40. August feeders are up 62 at 373.55. September's 57 higher at 371.20. And hogs are mixed, mostly lower, ahead of the USDA's quarterly inventory numbers out at 3 o'clock Eastern, 2 o'clock Central. July is down 77 at 93.07. August is 5 lower at 96.65. Crude oil's back above $70 a barrel, but I'm John Perkins with a Brownfield Market Update.
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1: ABC News, I'm Sherry Preston. The Supreme Court handing down two rulings on immigration this morning. One allows the Trump administration to cancel protected status for immigrants from Haiti and Syria. The other clears the way for asylum seekers to be turned away at the U.S.-Mexico border. Search and rescue teams continue trying to find people who may be caught under rubble of buildings in Caracas, Venezuela, following two earthquakes that struck nearly back-to-back on Thursday. Jason Wang, an American in Venezuela, with more on what it's like there now.
2: It seems like it's calmed down a lot, and I'm currently actually heading east outside of Caracas into the jungles. I just wanted to be away from the city in case of aftershocks. But, life outside of Caracas seems pretty normal from what I've seen so far.
1: 164 people were killed. The government's preferred measure of inflation shows an increase of 4.1% from last year. This is ABC News.
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6: Temperatures this afternoon across the KWBE listening area will be in the mid-70s. We have a 50% chance for some showers and thunderstorms today. That will increase to a 60% chance for tonight. The overnight low tonight dropping down to 61. Cloudy skies on Friday. Your high tomorrow, 79. Weekend weather, Saturday partly sunny, high of 88. Sunday sunny and breezy, high of 95.
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Today is National Catfish Day, so you can celebrate by frying one up or by watching your cousin fall in love with a fake Instagram model. 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

0: Don't forget to tune in tomorrow morning. We find out who's going to be named Mr. or Miss Homesteader for the past few weeks. As you've probably noticed, the candidates have been busy raising funds for the Blue Valley Behavioral Health Foundation. 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
0: Scattered showers and thunderstorms throughout the day. About a 70% chance of rain. Highs in the lower 70s tonight. More showers expected with overnight lows to the upper 50s. Tomorrow, maybe a morning shower or a thunderstorm. Highs will climb into the upper 70s by the afternoon. Saturday going to warm up to the upper 80s. Then Sunday real hot. Highs in the mid-90s with heat index values up to 105. Expect much of the same Monday through Wednesday.
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0: Don't forget, we're having a birthday party for the U.S. of A. Join the Beatrice Rotary Club Friday, July 3rd at the Beatrice High School as we celebrate our country's 250th birthday. 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And once again, us at KWBE will be providing the special music to go along with the fireworks show. 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There'll be music from a new local rock band, As Iron, from 7 to 9. Then the huge fireworks show will start around 9:45 or whenever it gets dark, with a secret surprise ending. 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
1: ABC News, I'm Sherry Preston. The Supreme Court handing down two rulings on immigration this morning. One allows the Trump administration to cancel protected status for immigrants from Haiti and Syria. The other clears the way for asylum seekers to be turned away at the U.S.-Mexico border. Search and rescue teams continue trying to find people who may be caught under rubble of buildings in Caracas, Venezuela, following two earthquakes that struck nearly back-to-back on Thursday. Jason Wang, an American in Venezuela, with more on what it's like there now.
2: It seems like it's calmed down a lot, and I'm currently actually heading east outside of Caracas into the jungles. I just wanted to be away from the city in case of aftershocks. But, life outside of Caracas seems pretty normal from what I've seen so far.
1: 164 people were killed. The government's preferred measure of inflation shows an increase of 4.1% from last year. This is ABC News.
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6: The forecast for the KWBE listening area, calling for a 50% chance of rain today, 60% chance of rain tonight. Temperatures for the afternoon in the mid-70s, your lows tonight in the lower 60s. On Friday, cloudy skies across southeast Nebraska and northeast Kansas. We'll see a high tomorrow of 79 degrees. Saturday's high will be around 88 and we'll be in the mid-90s on Sunday.
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CCR as we roll through Continuous Classics KWBE. A new study says cash really does buy happiness. You're happy when you have cash in your pocket, especially if you weren't the sucker who paid for that study that we already knew the answer to. 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

0: 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We'll have an update from Homestead Days. 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
1: 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Blue Valley Door, 1.5 miles west of Beatrice on Highway 4.
2: Soybeans and corn are higher, cattle are mixed, hogs are lower. I'm John Perkins with a Brownfield Market Update. 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Soybeans and corn both continue to see some short covering support. July beans are up 12 at 1120 and 3 quarters. August is 13 and a quarter higher at 1130. July corn's up 2 1/4 at 409 and a quarter. September's 2 3/4 higher at 418 and a half. Cattle are mixed, mostly higher ahead of widespread direct business. Most active August lives up 35 at 246.87. August feeders are $1.25 higher at 374.17. And hogs are lower with USDA's quarterly inventory numbers out at 3 Eastern, 2 Central. July's 80 lower at 93.05 and August is down 52 at 96.17. John Perkins, Brownfield.
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3: Take a look at the daily lunch specials for this Thursday, June 25th. The Rail in Beatrice has Swiss steak, mashed potatoes and vegetable, gravy, and a side or soup of the day with a burger. 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The Whiskey Barrel Bar and Grill on Main Street in Diller has a shrimp basket with a choice of a side and a dessert. Zoe's Soul Food at 103 South 5th in Beatrice. They're open Wednesday through Saturday from 11 a.m. to 8 p.m. Check out their Facebook page for daily specials and other announcements. And Michael J's in Beatrice has fried chicken, mashed potatoes and gravy, vegetable, and a dinner roll. And that's a look at the daily lunch specials for this Thursday, June 25th.
1: It's the annual Homestead Day celebration going on now through Sunday in Beatrice. Don't miss all the events that are taking place over the next few days. Deidre with the Gage Development Coalition talks about all the activities that are scheduled for Thursday.
4: The Art Guild will still be having their show going on. The museum's going to have some of their exhibits and also caboose tours, which I heard had gone really well last year. And then the Big Blue Water Park, their free family swim. And then there will also be the Party with a Purpose going on out at the Countryside Event Center by Blue Valley Behavioral Health.
1: 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The winner of the Mr. Miss Homesteader contest will be announced Friday morning at 8:30 on KWBE. 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
0: Scattered showers and thunderstorms throughout the day. About a 70% chance of rain. Highs in the lower 70s tonight. More showers expected with overnight lows to the upper 50s. Tomorrow, maybe a morning shower or a thunderstorm. Highs will climb into the upper 70s by the afternoon. Saturday going to warm up to the upper 80s. Then Sunday real hot. Highs in the mid-90s with heat index values up to 105. Expect much of the same Monday through Wednesday.
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0: Don't forget to tune in tomorrow morning. We find out who's going to be named Mr. or Miss Homesteader for the past few weeks. As you've probably noticed, the candidates have been busy raising funds for the Blue Valley Behavioral Health Foundation. 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
1: ABC News, I'm Chuck Severson. The Supreme Court rules that the Trump administration can turn away asylum seekers at the U.S.-Mexico border, can stop them from even stepping foot on U.S. soil. The High Court also cleared the way for the Trump administration to cancel temporary protective status for Syrians and Haitians. Advocates for Haitians urge Congress to extend TPS or many will die. U.S. help on the way to Venezuela after deadly earthquakes overnight. Secretary of State Marco Rubio says search and rescue teams are headed there from Los Angeles and Virginia.
2: The airport there is badly damaged, so we'll have to rely on the Department of War to deploy assets there.
1: At least 164 people are confirmed dead and nearly 1,000 injured. The Federal Reserve's primary metric for gauging inflation is out. Last month, inflation accelerated 4.1% over May of last year. Tennis great Chris Everett says tests show her ovarian cancer has returned. She says she's had surgery as a first step. This is ABC News. Terrifying moments as the pilot of an Air Canada flight from New Jersey suffered a medical episode in midair Wednesday. ABC's Hannah Battelle has that.
3: Pilot is incapacitated. Aircraft is being flown by the co-pilot.
4: It all started when the plane suddenly swerved. The pilot experiencing what witnesses describe as a seizure that lasted 40 minutes, though a diagnosis has not been confirmed. Passengers jumping in to help after they say a flight attendant dragged the pilot out of the cockpit into the aisle, trying to restrain him. The co-pilot taking over. The flight headed to Nova Scotia, forced to land in Boston.
1: No word yet on the condition of that pilot after receiving treatment. An ongoing search in Hawaii for a father and son who may have been swept out to sea during a hike along Hanauma Bay on Tuesday. The home of the New York Knicks, but there are possible signs that Madison Square Garden could be the venue for Taylor Swift and Travis Kelce's wedding. Chuck Severson, ABC News.
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10: This is Tim Hackett with your latest news update on KWBE. The Gage County Board has tentatively set early August for a public hearing on a moratorium on data center projects that was recommended last week by the county's Planning Commission. Last week's hearing drew nearly 180 people, nearly all of whom testified in support of a moratorium. The commission recommended an 18-month period, providing time to establish regulations governing such data centers. Chief among concerns from residents is the effect large data centers would have on water use. Derek Damrow of the commission spoke before supervisors on Wednesday.
11: This is coming so far, so fast, and it touches a lot of things. We're talking about energy. We're talking about natural resources. I mean, it touches a lot of areas. I think it's in our best interest to really do our due diligence and get regulations specific to this entity.
10: Damrow says the 18 months would allow the commission to take some of the emotions out of the issue, dig into the facts, and get expert opinions to come up with a solid set of regulations. Gage County Board Chairman Eric Thiemann says he wants the county to keep an open mind on proposed projects and encourage business through a process that is responsible and objective. And similar discussions are taking place this week in Seward County.
12: Those county commissioners met Tuesday to discuss what a moratorium in the county could look like. The board discussed drafting a moratorium on data centers locally. Commissioners said the pause could help them prepare appropriate regulations for those types of facilities. Elected officials say they're not saying whether they're for or against such data centers, but rather they want the time to make sure their regulations are drafted correctly.
13: A moratorium just allows us the time to consider input from the public, to take a look at what other regulations say, to put in place performance standards so that we're making sure that if these are going to come to Seward County, they make sense.
12: That's Board Chair Misty Amick. In an effort to make sure the pause would not be too wide-reaching, commissioners discussed placing the moratorium on facilities that receive a majority of their income from storing and processing data. The commissioners are scheduled to take up the discussion and vote on June 30th. As summer fishing heats up, Nebraska Game and Parks is refreshing anglers on one of the more important and lengthy set of regulations. NCN's Jake Bartecki has more.
14: The big regulation surrounding black bass in Nebraska is the 21-inch length minimum. That rule isn't in effect everywhere in the state, but it is enforced at many popular lakes and reservoirs in eastern Nebraska. Daryl Bauer of Game and Parks Fisheries says the reason for the difference has a lot to do with different management objectives, as well as differing habitat and population.
15: A lot of our bass management is to protect as many bass as we can, especially in these urban and parks waters, because the largemouth bass are our best predator in these small, medium-sized reservoirs to control numbers of panfish and perhaps any rough fish that are present.
14: While it may not happen often, Bauer says anglers can still find themselves a trophy bass like a 21-incher.
15: There's always some surprises out there that, you know, that's what anglers get thrilled about, is a big fish once in a while.
14: In 2025, Game and Parks added a new regulation prohibiting possession of a 15 to 18 inch bass at select lakes.
12: Two men in two different traffic stops in south central Nebraska on two different days. Well, they allegedly have at least one thing in common: suspected homemade explosive devices. York County Police said this week the first stop came on Friday at around 8 p.m. when James Winter was pulled over on Highway 81 near the town of Benedict. Police say they found a suspected explosive between 6 and 7 inches long hidden under his motorcycle seat. Winter was booked in York County Corrections for three felonies and three other driving charges. And on Sunday, another York County deputy made a traffic stop on Highway 34 northwest of York. During a search of the vehicle, a PVC pipe bomb around 4 inches long was found. Tony File of St. Paul was arrested and booked on four total charges. And there might be a new way to smooth out one of Nebraska's most dreaded processes, the property tax postcards and resulting hearings. Those pink and yellow postcards show up in mailboxes during the spring with information on the value of property assessed by the county. Previously, the only way to take a stand was by scheduling a meeting with the Board of Assessors and presenting your case as to why your taxes are too high. While it may not be a solution, there's a new avenue to take for those who wish to speak out beyond a hearing or taking to social media. The state of Nebraska has introduced a property tax hotline, giving Nebraskans the opportunity to share their specific situation or grievances with the latest valuation totals. Call directly by phone at this number, 402-271-9554, or visit propertytaxhotline.nebraska.gov and fill out a short questionnaire. The number to call is 402-271-9554. Governor Pillen says he wants the state legislative body to understand the plight higher property taxes are placing on Nebraskans. For more news, head to newschannelnebraska.com. With this KWBE News Update, I'm Tim Hackett.
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17: Temperature for the afternoon expected to reach up to about the mid-70s today. We have a 50-50 chance for some showers today. 60% chance of rain tonight, with the overnight low tonight in the lower 60s. Tomorrow, cloudy skies across the area, the high temperature of 79. Then tomorrow night, the overnight low in the mid-60s. Your weekend weather, partly sunny on Saturday, high 88. Sunday, sunny and breezy, high 95.
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12: This is Tim Hackett, and it's time for a sports update on KWBE. Plenty of Nebraska athletics news rolling in on this Thursday in June, starting with some awards recognition. Just the latest recognition, really, for Axelina Johansson, this year's NCAA Women's Indoor and Outdoor Shot Put National Champion, who this week was announced as one of 10 track and field athletes across the NCAA that was named a semifinalist for the 2026 Bowerman Award, which is the highest track and field accolade given annually to the most outstanding college male and female athletes in the sports. Johansson was on the preseason watch list for this award and is now the second Nebraska athlete ever to get to the semifinal stage. The pool will be trimmed to a group of three finalists next week, after which fans will get to vote for the winner. And if we know anything about Nebraska fans, the concept of fan voting could spell trouble for candidates from any other school. College football season really isn't all that far off, and now we know who will represent Nebraska when all schools convene in Chicago next month to preview the upcoming season at Big Ten Media Days. Lineman Justin Evans, tight end Luke Lindenmeyer, and corner Andrew Marshall will join head coach Matt Rhule to make up the Nebraska contingent for that event, which kicks off on July 30th. And in news I'm kind of surprised they shared so willingly, Nebraska men's basketball will be without one of its top newcomers for the majority of the summer. Nationally regarded recruit Colin Rice, an incoming freshman, suffered a broken bone in his right hand during a team workout earlier this week, which will sideline him for the remainder of the summer practices, the team reports. They expect Rice to be out for approximately 6 weeks, but then expect to have him fully back in the mix after that. And in much lighter news that also kind of falls into the breaking news category, Sam Hoiberg is reportedly expected to sign with the Phoenix Suns as an undrafted free agent. I'm sure we will learn more about that over the course of the day today. It's overall been an extremely strong start for the U.S. men's national team at this year's FIFA World Cup. They've won their first two matches, and other results have already guaranteed that the U.S. will finish on top of Group D and reap those rewards heading into the knockout stages next week. They can secure first place in the group outright with at least a draw in their final group match against Turkey, which kicks off tonight at 9 p.m. Central Time. Recent projections now conclude that Bosnia and Herzegovina is the side the U.S. is most likely to face in that first elimination game. How many people around here can pronounce those countries correctly? And that's led to the overused sports joke of the week. It's hard enough to defeat one country in the World Cup, and the U.S. might have to take on two. Anyway, here's center back Chris Richards on playing in front of U.S. fans.
20: It's been beautiful. I mean, you've seen 70, 80,000 fans in the stadium, but also you've seen watch parties all around the states. And for us, it's been amazing because obviously we like to put in good performances, but we also like to inspire people along the way. So for us, you know, we're really excited. We're also excited that, you know, potentially we're turning people into soccer fans back home.
12: Manager Mauricio Pochettino said this week the team loves to listen to country music like Lainey Wilson and Luke Combs before games, which is probably the least surprising thing I've ever heard, but to hear it from him in a Spanish language interview was pretty funny. And from football to football, there will be plenty of that this week in the state of Nebraska. Norris is hosting its fourth annual 7-on-7 tournament all day tomorrow, a field which also includes the likes of Bellevue West, Adams Central, Millard West, and Seward, among others. Norris was also part of a different 7v7 event last weekend in the Metro. Here's head coach Trevor Sedlacek after that event.
2: We got a bunch of new bodies in the secondary, and so these, I could care less what happens in June. We're building for August, and in order to get August, you got to go through some of the bumps. And so these are teaching moments. We'll watch the film, critique it, and then be ready to roll for next week at our tournament. So
12: tomorrow's event at Norris kicks off at 8 a.m. with pool play, and then the tournament begins in earnest at 1. With this sports update on KWBE, I'm Tim Hackett.
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23: And Cash Hog Business. Hello, I'm Megan Grebner with your Brownfield Livestock Market Report. Direct cash cattle trade activity is still quiet. Bids have started to surface at $255 live in western Nebraska and parts of Kansas, but are being passed. Asking prices have been floated at $415 dressed in parts of Nebraska, but haven't been fully established in other areas. There's been a handful of deals reported this week in parts of cattle country, but not enough to establish an accurate price trend. Boxed beef was lower at midday with light demand for moderate offerings. Choice down $1.80 at $397.14. Select was $1.73 lower at $376.41. At the Bassett Livestock Auction in Nebraska, no recent comparison is available. Some producers are still bringing cattle to market in an effort to reduce grazing pressure. The USDA says demand was very good with several buyers both in-house and online. Receipts were up from the most recent sale, but down on the year. Medium and large one feeder steer, 601 to 647 pounds, brought $481 to $512. Feeder steer, 702 to 735 pounds, brought $446 to $465. Medium and large one feeder heifer, 655 to 691 pounds, brought $413 to $444. Cash hog prices at the major directs were not reported due to confidentiality. There were just a handful of negotiated purchases. Processors have been moving needed numbers at their pace and haven't had to get more aggressive in their procurement efforts. Demand remains crucial. Globally, there have been some bright spots. Export sales were actually up 63% on the week, but still down 4% from the prior four-week average. And there are still long-term concerns that linger. Domestic demand has likely benefited from pork's competitive price in the retail space and summer grilling season. The USDA's quarterly hogs and pigs report are out this afternoon. The five-day rolling average for barrows and gilts at the National Daily Direct was $96.58. Butcher hog prices at the Midwest cash markets are $2 higher at $64. At Illinois, slaughter sales were steady with moderate demand for light offerings at $45 to $57. Barrows and gilts were steady with moderate demand for moderate offerings at $57 to $67. And pork values were sharply higher at midday, up $2.20 at $96.06. Hams and bellies were up more than $6 and $5. Loins were also higher. I'm Megan Grebner for Brownfield.
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17: Temperatures for the afternoon across the KWBE listening area will be in the mid-70s. We'll have winds out of the north-northeast at around 10 miles per hour, at times up to about 15. We have in the forecast for the day a 50-50 chance of rain. That will increase to a 60% chance for showers tonight. The overnight low tonight dropping down to 61. We'll close out the week tomorrow with cloudy skies and a high of 79.
26: 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Like mouthing off to the wrong person. 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
27: ABC News, I'm Chuck Sievertson. The Supreme Court rules that the Trump administration can turn away asylum seekers at the U.S.-Mexico border, can stop them from even stepping foot on U.S. soil. The High Court also cleared the way for the Trump administration to cancel temporary protective status for Syrians and Haitians. Advocates for Haitians urge Congress to extend TPS or many will die. U.S. help on the way to Venezuela after deadly earthquakes overnight. Secretary of State Marco Rubio says search and rescue teams are headed there from Los Angeles and Virginia.
28: The airport there is badly damaged, so we'll have to rely on the Department of War to deploy assets there.
27: At least 164 people are confirmed dead and nearly 1,000 injured. The Federal Reserve's primary metric for gauging inflation is out. Last month, inflation accelerated 4.1% over May of last year. Tennis great Chris Everett says tests show her ovarian cancer has returned. She says she's had surgery as a first step. This is ABC News.
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9: This is Tim Hackett with your latest news update on KWBE. The Gage County Board has tentatively set early August for a public hearing on a moratorium on data center projects that was recommended last week by the county's Planning Commission. Last week's hearing drew nearly 180 people, nearly all of whom testified in support of a moratorium. The commission recommended an 18-month period, providing time to establish regulations governing such data centers. Chief among concerns from residents is the effect large data centers would have on water use. Derek Damro of the commission spoke before supervisors on Wednesday.
10: We're talking about energy. We're talking about natural resources. I mean, it touches a lot of areas. I think it's in our best interest to really do our due diligence and get regulations specific to this entity.
9: And similar discussions are taking place this week in Seward County. Those county commissioners met Tuesday to discuss what a moratorium in the county could look like. Commissioners said the pause could help them prepare appropriate regulations for those types of facilities. Elected officials say they're not saying whether they're for or against such data centers, but rather they want the time to make sure their regulations are drafted correctly.
11: A moratorium just allows us the time to consider input from the public, to take a look at what other regulations say, to put in place performance standards so that we're making sure that if these are going to come to Seward County, they make sense.
9: And there might be a new way to smooth out one of Nebraska's most dreaded processes, the property tax postcards and resulting hearings. Previously, the only way to take a stand was by scheduling a meeting with the Board of Assessors and presenting your case as to why your taxes are too high. The state of Nebraska has introduced a property tax hotline, giving Nebraskans the opportunity to share their specific situation or grievances with the latest valuation totals. Call directly by phone at this number, 402-271-9554, or visit propertytaxhotline.nebraska.gov and fill out a short questionnaire. For more news, head to newschannelnebraska.com. With this KWBE News Update, I'm Tim Hackett.
17: It's the annual Homestead Day celebration going on now through Sunday in Beatrice. Don't miss all the family activities now through Sunday. Deidre with the Gage Development Coalition talks about all the activities that are taking place on Friday.
13: At the Carnegie, they'll have the Art Guild show. And just to let you know, we've been seeing the art going up, and it is very amazing artwork. So it looks really good in there. And then the museum, they have their same stuff going on. They have West building tours as well. And then the Beatrice Educational Foundation has their golf tournament. Little Tuggers is going to be starting up at 6 p.m. And that'll be over by Trouble's Popcorn is where they'll begin that. And then Jay Husker Auto Club has the cruise night, and they'll start at Ace Hardware at 6:30. And then this year, the Homestead National Park is going to be doing the movie out there this year, and then they'll also have Black Back Alley Barbecue.
17: For a complete list of all the events for the upcoming weekend for Homestead Days, you can check it all out on the Facebook page of the Gage Development Coalition. Homestead Day Celebration, now through Sunday in Beatrice.
2: 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Near-term crop weather continues to generally look bearish. July beans are up 14 and 3 quarters, 1123 and a half. August is 15 and 3 quarters higher at 1132 and a half. July bean meal's up $2.40 at 306. And with the rally in crude oil, July bean oil's up 59 points at 70.05. Corn's higher, watching crop development conditions, expecting the heat dome in the Midwest to be short-lived. That should help dry out parts of the eastern corn belt, but could cause some stress ahead of pollination. July's up 4.5 at 411 and a half. September's 5 higher at 420 and 3 quarters. And wheat's mixed. Parts of the plains are expected to see rain, delaying winter wheat harvest activity, but recharging soil moisture. July Chicago's a half higher at 586 and a quarter. July Kansas City's 3 lower at 614 and a quarter. July Minneapolis is up 0.75 cents at 585. Live and feeder cattle are mostly lower, watching the direct markets. Bids have surfaced to 255 live in Nebraska and Kansas. Asking prices are reported at 415 dressed in Nebraska. Box beef's lower at midday. August live's up 5 at 246.57. October's down 37 at 240. August feeders are 37 lower at 372.55. September's 25 higher at 370.87. And hogs are mixed, mostly higher, with the quarterly hogs and pigs report out today at 3 Eastern, 2 Central. July is 65 lower at 93.20. August is 10 higher at 96.80. And again, crude oil's up back above right around 71.50 a barrel. John Perkins, Brownfield.
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15: Mark Dorenkamp with Agribusiness News on Brownfield. The Vice President of Public Affairs with the Mosaic Company, Ben Pratt, says disruptions in the Strait of Hormuz have caused sulfur prices to nearly triple in the past year, resulting in production cutbacks among most phosphate fertilizer producers.
16: There's roughly 75 million tons of demand in the world, and the big producers and small producers altogether usually make right about at that number. So any disruption will be felt.
15: History is not on the side of higher corn prices. University of Minnesota Extension grain market economist Ed Ussett says he recently analyzed the behavior of corn futures in late spring and early summer going back to 1990.
18: And what we've seen is like a 12 to 14% price decline from the May high in December corn to the June low.
15: And the U.S. Energy Information Administration says ethanol production averaged 1,090,000 barrels per day, 12,000 less than the previous week. Mark Dorenkamp, Brownfield.
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17: Temperatures this afternoon across the KWBE listening area will be in the mid-70s. We have a 50% chance for some showers and thunderstorms today. That will increase to a 60% chance for tonight. The overnight low tonight dropping down to 61. Cloudy skies on Friday. Your high tomorrow, 79. Weekend weather, Saturday partly sunny. High of 88. Sunday sunny and breezy. High of 95.
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KWBE. Music from Heart and Alone. So who's going to win the Mr. and Mrs. Homesteader contest? It's the fundraiser for the Blue Valley Behavioral Health Foundation. 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Then tomorrow morning, the candidates join us in our studios, and we'll find out who has raised the most money and who wins. That's tomorrow morning at 8:30 here on Queeby.

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1: ABC News, I'm Chuck Sieverton. The Supreme Court has ruled that the maker of Roundup Weed Killer can't be sued under state law for failing to warn users about the product's alleged cancer risk because the EPA didn't require a warning label when approving the product for sale. ABC's Stephen Portnoy in Washington.
2: The case involved a man who won a $1 million lawsuit in state court, alleging that Monsanto violated Missouri law by failing to warn on the label that the weed killer Roundup might cause cancer.
1: Conservative Supreme Court majorities say the government can keep asylum seekers from entering the U.S. and can cancel the temporary protected status granted Haitians and Syrians. U.S. help is going to Venezuela after deadly earthquakes overnight. Search and rescue teams headed there from Los Angeles and Virginia. Over 160 dead. The latest reading of the Federal Reserve's primary metric for gauging inflation says that last month, inflation accelerated 4.1% over May of last year. This is ABC News.
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8: The forecast for the KWBE listening area, calling for a 50% chance of rain today, 60% chance of rain tonight. Temperatures for the afternoon in the mid-70s, your lows tonight in the lower 60s. On Friday, cloudy skies across southeast Nebraska and northeast Kansas. We'll see a high tomorrow of 79 degrees. Saturday's high will be around 88 and will be in the mid-90s on Sunday. You know that moment you put on a new pair of glasses and suddenly everything just feels right? 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

0: Billy Joel there, KWBE. 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
0: Scattered showers and thunderstorms throughout the day. About a 70% chance of rain. Highs in the lower 70s tonight. More showers expected with overnight lows to the upper 50s. Tomorrow, maybe a morning shower or a thunderstorm. Highs will climb into the upper 70s by the afternoon. Saturday, going to warm up to the upper 80s. Then Sunday, real hot. Highs in the mid-90s with heat index values up to 105. Expect much of the same Monday through Wednesday.
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0: Don't forget to tune in tomorrow morning. We find out who's going to be named Mr. or Miss Homesteader for the past few weeks. As you've probably noticed, the candidates have been busy raising funds for the Blue Valley Behavioral Health Foundation. 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
1: ABC News, I'm Chuck Severton. The Supreme Court has ruled that the maker of Roundup Weed Killer can't be sued under state law for failing to warn users about the product's alleged cancer risk because the EPA didn't require a warning label when approving the product for sale. ABC's Stephen Portnoy in Washington.
2: The case involved a man who won a $1 million lawsuit in state court, alleging that Monsanto violated Missouri law by failing to warn on the label that the weed killer Roundup might cause cancer.
1: Conservative Supreme Court majorities say the government can keep asylum seekers from entering the U.S. and can cancel the temporary protected status granted Haitians and Syrians. U.S. help is going to Venezuela after deadly earthquakes overnight. Search and rescue teams headed there from Los Angeles and Virginia. Over 160 dead. The latest reading of the Federal Reserve's primary metric for gauging inflation says that last month, inflation accelerated 4.1% over May of last year. This is ABC News.
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6: Temperatures in the mid-70s across the KWBE listening area this afternoon. A 50-50 chance of rain today, 60% chance of rain tonight. Tomorrow, cloudy skies. The high for Friday, 79. Weekend weather calling for partly sunny skies on Saturday with a high of 88. Sunday, sunny, breezy, and we warm up to 95 for the high, and we'll stay in those mid-90s for Monday, Tuesday, and Wednesday of next week. Again for today, temperatures across the KWBE listening area in the mid-70s.
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6: The annual Homestead Day celebration is underway and runs through Sunday in Beatrice. There's lots to see and do over the next few days, and you're encouraged to take part in all the different events and activities. Caleb is with the Gage Development Coalition and says events like this don't happen on their own, but they do take a team of people.
8: Volunteers are the backbone of any good community, and for any good event to be pulled off, we need help. 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Basic general stuff. A lot of it will be traffic control. The parade is the biggest logistical piece. You can find the sign up on our Facebook page, and then we just actually created our Gage Development Coalition Facebook page. So all of the chamber posts will be shared through that, and then chamber Facebook page will slowly go away over the course of the year. So
6: volunteers are needed, so contact the coalition today and offer your help. Lots of activities coming up for the weekend. Activities in downtown Beatrice, at the museum, at the library, at Chautauqua Park, and at the Homestead National Historical Park. For a complete list of all the events taking place over the next few days, check out the Facebook page of the Gage Development Coalition. Enjoy Homestead Days now through Sunday.
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10: Mostly higher, hogs are mixed. Hello, I'm Megan Grebner with your commodity market update on brown field. You better build bigger bins. It's just a suggestion, but regardless, be ready to maximize your per acre profits with MX Series corn by Stein. Stein has yield. Soybeans are higher on short covering and technical buying. Old and new crop export sales were up on the week, with new crop led by unknown destinations and China. Near-term crop weather continues to generally look bearish. July beans up 18 and three quarters at 11.27 and a half. August beans were up 20 and a quarter at 11.37. Corn was higher on short covering and technical buying. Corn's been watching crop development conditions, expecting the forecasted heat dome in the Midwest to be short-lived. That should help dry out parts of the eastern corn belt, but could cause some stress in the pollination phase early on. July corn was up 7 and 3 quarters at 4.14 and 3 quarters. September corn up 8 and a half at 4.24 and a quarter. The wheat complex was mixed. Parts of the plains are expected to see rain, delaying winter wheat harvest activity, but recharging soil moisture ahead of planting. New crop U.S. export sales were above a week ago, mainly thanks to Mexico and Japan. In Chicago, July wheat was up 5 and a quarter at 5.91. September wheat up 5 and a half at 6.01 and a half. In Kansas City, July wheat was up 3 and a quarter at 6.20 and a half. And in Minneapolis, July wheat up 4 and a half at 5.88 and three quarters. Live cattle were mostly higher. Feeders were up, watching the direct markets. Boxed beef at midday was lower. August lives up 70 at 247.22. October lives up 25 at 240.62. August feeder cattle were up 37 at 373.30. Hogs are mixed ahead of the USDA's quarterly hogs and pigs report. July lean hogs down $1.15 at 92.70. August lean hogs were down a dime at 96.60. I'm Megan Grebner, Brownfield Ag News.
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0: I don't know about you, but I believe all magic is strange, but I like it. ELO on your Thursday afternoon here on KWBE. Well, as most of you know, Homestead Days has begun here in Beatrice, with lots of things going on for the rest of the week and into the weekend. And one of the things going on today from 5 to 8, it's free family swim at the Big Blue Water Park here in Beatrice. I've got your weather and Sir Elton John coming up.
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0: Cloudy this afternoon with scattered showers and thunderstorms, high in the mid-70s. Mostly cloudy sky tonight with a chance of showers and thunderstorms, low around 60 degrees. Partly sunny for you tomorrow, high near 78. Tomorrow night, increasing clouds throughout the night, low around 63. And partly sunny on Saturday with a high near 85 degrees.

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0: It's the Purple One Prince on KWBE. Well, for the past few weeks, candidates for Mr. Miss Homesteader have been busy raising funds for the Blue Valley Behavioral Health Foundation. And tomorrow morning, we're going to find out how much has been raised and which candidate brought in the most money. 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
1: ABC News, I'm Chuck Sievertson. A U.S. official confirms that Iran attacked a ship in the Strait of Hormuz with a drone today. ABC's Louis Martinez covers the Pentagon.
2: This would be the first time that we now know that there is some kind of a new kind of kinetic incident involving Iran since the signing of that memo of understanding just last week.
1: Federal judges blocked part of a President Trump executive order that would have tried to mandate how states would run mail-in voting. The Supreme Court says the maker of Roundup Weed Killer can't be sued under state law for failing to warn users about the product's alleged cancer risk because the EPA didn't require a warning. Supreme Court conservative majorities today ruled that the government can keep asylum seekers from entering the U.S. and can cancel the temporary protected status granted to Haitians and Syrians. After deadly earthquakes in Venezuela, at least 188 people are dead and nearly 1,000 others are injured. This is ABC News.
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7: This is Tim Hackett with your latest news update on KWBE. The Gage County Board has tentatively set early August for a public hearing on a moratorium on data center projects that was recommended last week by the county's Planning Commission. Last week's hearing drew nearly 180 people, nearly all of whom testified in support of a moratorium. The commission recommended an 18-month period, providing time to establish regulations governing such data centers. Chief among concerns from residents is the effect large data centers would have on water use. Derek Damrow of the commission spoke before supervisors on Wednesday.
8: We're talking about energy. We're talking about natural resources. I mean, it touches a lot of areas. I think it's in our best interest to really do our due diligence and get regulations specific to this entity.
7: And similar discussions are taking place this week in Seward County. Those county commissioners met Tuesday to discuss what a moratorium in the county could look like. Commissioners said the pause could help them prepare appropriate regulations for those types of facilities. Elected officials say they're not saying whether they're for or against such data centers, but rather they want the time to make sure their regulations are drafted correctly.
9: A moratorium just allows us the time to consider input from the public, to take a look at what other regulations say, to put in place performance standards so that we're making sure that if these are going to come to Seward County, they make sense.
7: And there might be a new way to smooth out one of Nebraska's most dreaded processes, the property tax postcards and resulting hearings. Previously, the only way to take a stand was by scheduling a meeting with the Board of Assessors and presenting your case as to why your taxes are too high. The state of Nebraska has introduced a property tax hotline, giving Nebraskans the opportunity to share their specific situation or grievances with the latest valuation totals. Call directly by phone at this number, 402-271-9554, or visit propertytaxhotline.nebraska.gov and fill out a short questionnaire. For more news, head to newschannelnebraska.com. With this KWBE news update, I'm Tim Hackett.
10: Good afternoon. This is Randy Hasner with the Farmers Cooperative here in Beatrice, Nebraska. Here are your final cash grain markets for Thursday. Cash corn closing at 414 and three quarters. And that was up 7 3/4. New crop corn, 443, up 8 1/4. Over on the soybeans, cash beans tonight closing 1127.5, and they were up 18 3/4. New crop beans, 1157, and they were up 22. Kansas City wheat, 620.5, up 3 1/4. Wish to know any more bids, please call our Beatrice office at 402-228-3458. This has been Randy Hasner with the Farmers Cooperative here in Beatrice, Nebraska. 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

Southeast Nebraska and Northeast Kansas, KWBE, that's Nazareth with Love Hurts. Dexy's Midnight Runners right before that here on your Thursday afternoon. Hey, just a reminder, if you've got a neighbor who needs some help with their lawn, nominate them for Mowing It Forward, and Exmark could handle their lawn. So enter them in at KWBE.com or on our Facebook page. Billy Idol coming up. Right now, it's John Cougar Mellencamp. Little dude.

0: Billy Idol on KWBE Queen right before that here on your Thursday afternoon. Hey, just a reminder, on Friday, July 3rd, the Beatrice Rotary Club and CNC Fireworks of Beatrice going to be giving you a huge fireworks display out at Beatrice High School. We are going to be providing the special music that you can hear right here on KWBE to go along with the fireworks show. Plus, the Vets Club will be serving up burgers and brats from 6:30 to 9:30 p.m. And you can enjoy music from a new local rock band, As Iron, from 7 to 9. The huge fireworks show going to start around 9:45, and there's going to be a secret surprise ending. Again, that's Friday, July 3rd at Beatrice High School.
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2: Soybeans and corn were higher Thursday. Cattle and hogs finished mixed. I'm John Perkins with a Brownfield Market Update. When it comes to short stature corn, it all started with Stein. For decades, they've been focused on unique hybrids that deliver top yields. Stein invented short stature corn, then they perfected it. Stein has yield. Soybeans are supported by short covering and technical buying. Old and new crop export sales were up on the week, with new crop led by unknown destinations and China. Near-term crop weather continues to look generally bearish in many areas. July beans are up 18 and three quarters, 11.27 and a half. August was 20 and a quarter higher at 11.37. July bean meal was up 460 at 308.20. July soybean oil was 135 higher at 70.81. Corn was up on short covering and technical buying, watching crop development conditions, expecting the forecasted heat dome in the Midwest to be short-lived. That should help dry out parts of the eastern corn belt, but could cause some stress early in the pollination phase. July corn is up 7 3/4 at 4.14 3/4. September was 8 1/2 higher at 4.24 1/4. And wheat was mixed. Parts of the plains are expected to see rain delaying winter wheat harvest activity, but recharging soil moisture ahead of planting. New crop U.S. export sales were above a week ago, mainly to Mexico and China. July Chicago was 5 1/4 higher at 5.91. July Kansas City was up 3 1/4 at 6.20 1/2. July Minneapolis wheat was 3 higher on Thursday at 5.87 1/4. Live cattle were mixed and feeders were up, watching the direct markets. Megan Grebner has more on that in a moment. August live was 70 higher at 247.22, and October was up 25 at 240.62. August feeders were 37 cents higher at 373.30. And hogs ended the session mixed, ended the USDA's quarterly hogs and pigs report, which was out after the close. July lean was down $1.15 at $92.70, and the August contract was 10 lower at $96.60. Megan Grebner has that full look at cash livestock after this.
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7: Another quiet day for direct cash cattle trade activity. Bids did start to surface at $255 live in western Nebraska and parts of Kansas, but were passed. Asking prices were floated at $415 dressed in Nebraska, but weren't established in other areas. Significant trade volume is going to hold out into the end of the week again. Box beef closed sharply lower with light demand for moderate offerings. Choice down 262 at $396.32. Select was $340 lower at $374.74. Estimated cattle slaughter was 109,000 head. Cash hogs closed lower with a very light negotiated run. Barrels and gilts at the national daily direct were down 27 cents with a weighted average of 95.29. The Western Corn Belt was 41 cents lower with a weighted average of 95.15. Pork values closed higher, up $1.36 at 95.22. Bellies and hams were both sharply higher, and estimated hog slaughter was 479,000 head. I'm Megan Grebner, Brownfield Ag News.
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0: 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Cloudy this afternoon with scattered showers and thunderstorms, high in the mid-70s. Mostly cloudy sky tonight with a chance of showers and thunderstorms, low around 60 degrees. Partly sunny for you tomorrow, high near 78. Tomorrow night, increasing clouds throughout the night, low around 63. And partly sunny on Saturday with a high near 85 degrees.

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1: ABC News, I'm Chuck Sievertson. Iran attacked a ship in the Strait of Hormuz with a drone today, says a U.S. official. ABC's Louis Martinez covers the Pentagon.
2: What we have from a U.S. official is that, yes, there was an Iranian attack on a vessel that was carried out by an Iranian drone that caused some damage to the ship's bridge.
1: His first attack since Iran and the U.S. initial agreement. 7 arrests and 18 police vandalism reports are alleged by the National Park Service. What it claims led to the algae-filled and sealer flaking of the reflecting pond at the Lincoln Memorial. A federal judge blocked part of a President Trump executive order that would mandate how states would run their mail-in voting operations. Supreme Court conservative majorities today ruled that the government can keep asylum seekers from entering the U.S. and can cancel the temporary protected status granted to Haitians and Syrians. At least 188 people dead and 1,000 others injured in the Venezuelan earthquakes. This is ABC News.
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8: 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What's the point?

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Well, it doesn't look like you're going to need sunglasses today. We'll take a look at that weather forecast here in a bit. Right now, it's Richard Marks.

0: 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We'll do that tomorrow morning on Beatrice Today at 8:30 a.m. right here on KWBE.
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0: Mostly cloudy sky tonight with a chance of showers and thunderstorms, low around 60 degrees. Partly sunny for you tomorrow, high near 78. Tomorrow night, increasing clouds throughout the night, low around 63. And partly sunny on Saturday with a high near 85 degrees.

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0: sliding across the floor in our underwear, wearing sunglasses. That's Bob Seger, old time rock and roll here on KWBE. ABC News and local news coming up for you here in just a little bit. Plus, we'll have the traffic jam. We do it every weekday afternoon right after the 5 o'clock news. I've got more of your favorites coming up.
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1: ABC News, I'm Chuck Sievertson. Venezuelan earthquakes leave at least 188 people dead. Search and rescue continue. Armando Nori fled his Caracas apartment.
2: 2 hours later, I came back, you know, to grab some things like clothes and water. And I saw the whole thing was destroyed inside.
1: A federal judge has blocked part of a President Trump executive order that would mandate how states would run their mail-in voting operations. Supreme Court conservative majorities today ruled that the government can keep asylum seekers from entering the U.S. and can cancel the temporary protected status granted to Haitians and Syrians.
3: This was a decision over a policy from the first Trump administration to shut the door at ports of entry across the southern border to prevent migrants from even stepping foot on U.S. soil.
1: ABC's Devin Dwyer, Iran attacked a ship in the Strait of Hormuz with a drone today, says a U.S. official. This is ABC News.
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8: This is Tim Hackett with your latest news update on KWBE. The Gage County Board has tentatively set early August for a public hearing on a moratorium on data center projects that was recommended last week by the county's Planning Commission. Last week's hearing drew nearly 180 people, nearly all of whom testified in support of a moratorium. The commission recommended an 18-month period, providing time to establish regulations governing such data centers. Chief among concerns from residents is the effect large data centers would have on water use. Derek Damro of the commission spoke before supervisors on Wednesday.
9: We're talking about energy. We're talking about natural resources. I mean, it touches a lot of areas. I think it's in our best interest to really do our due diligence and get regulations specific to this entity.
8: And similar discussions are taking place this week in Seward County. Those county commissioners met Tuesday to discuss what a moratorium in the county could look like. Commissioners said the pause could help them prepare appropriate regulations for those types of facilities. Elected officials say they're not saying whether they're for or against such data centers, but rather they want the time to make sure their regulations are drafted correctly.
10: A moratorium just allows us the time to consider input from the public, to take a look at what other regulations say, to put in place performance standards so that we're making sure that if these are going to come to Seward County, they make sense.
8: And there might be a new way to smooth out one of Nebraska's most dreaded processes, the property tax postcards and resulting hearings. Previously, the only way to take a stand was by scheduling a meeting with the Board of Assessors and presenting your case as to why your taxes are too high. The state of Nebraska has introduced a property tax hotline. giving Nebraskans the opportunity to share their specific situation or grievances with the latest evaluation totals. Call directly by phone at this number, 402-271-9554, or visit propertytaxhotline.nebraska.gov and fill out a short questionnaire. For more news, head to newschannelnebraska.com. 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

I guess there is only one way to rock, and that is Sammy style. Sammy Hagar on KWBE's Traffic Jam, and we started off the hour with a little Motley Crue. Still to come, Van Halen, Bruce Springsteen, and Huey Lewis in the news on this edition of the Jam. Right now, here's Brian Adams.

0: Born to Run with Bruce Springsteen on KWBE's Traffic Jam. We'll be tuning in tomorrow morning to find out who is named Mr. and Miss Homesteader. For the past few weeks, the candidates have been out and about raising funds for the Blue Valley Behavioral Health Foundation. Tomorrow morning, we'll find out how much money has been raised for Blue Valley Behavioral Health and which candidate brought in the most money and is crowned the Mr. and Miss Homesteader. That is tomorrow morning at 8:30. On KWBE.
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0: The Traffic Jam forecast for tonight calls for a 50% chance of showers and thunderstorms, mostly cloudy, low getting down into the lower 60s. East-northeast winds at around 15, gusts as high as 20 miles per hour overnight. For tomorrow, partly sunny, high near 78. Winds will be out of the east at around 10, with gusts as high as 15 miles per hour. And tomorrow night, increasing clouds, low near 63. And then on Saturday, partly sunny, high near 85.

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0: It's Kansas on KWBE's Traffic Jam. Well, it's a birthday party for the USA. 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

0: ABC News, I'm Chuck Sievertson. Search and rescue operations continue after Venezuelan earthquakes. At least 188 people are dead, nearly 1,000 others injured. Armando Nori lives in hard-hit Caracas.
1: We finally got out of the apartment, and it was chaos, you know. Everybody, all my neighbors were on the street screaming and crying, yelling, you know. It was really hysterical, you know.
0: A federal judge blocked part of a President Trump executive order that would mandate how states run mail-in voting operations. Supreme Court conservative majorities today ruled that the government can keep asylum seekers from entering the U.S. and can cancel the temporary protected status granted to Haitians and Syrians. A U.S. official confirms that Iran attacked a ship in the Strait of Hormuz with a drone today.
2: Attention all vessels.
0: Iran's Navy warning ships they must have Iranian permission to travel through the straits. This is ABC News. The Florida immigration facility known as Alligator Alcatraz is closing after a year. Governor Ron DeSantis in a news conference.
3: I don't think you would see us doing this again. This was temporary. This was an emergency measure. And we thought that it would be 6 to 12 months, and that's what ended up happening.
0: Lawsuits alleged environmental violations and inhumane conditions. On Wall Street, the tech-heavy NASDAQ closed only slightly lower, despite Micron Technology stocks surging after big earnings. Apple stock pulled the NASDAQ down on news they would be increasing the cost of Macs and iPads. Microsoft also fell after announcing they're hiking Xbox prices. The Dow gained. The S&P 500 index was flat. Britain's King Charles reveals he paid £12.2 million in taxes last year, about $16 million in U.S. dollars. Becomes the first UK monarch to reveal tax details. Chuck Sievertson, ABC News.
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10: 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Two former Husker basketball players have found their way onto pro rosters following the 2026 NBA draft. Frank Masked has been signed by the Indiana Pacers, and Sam Hoiberg has been signed by the Phoenix Suns. The two will get opportunities to play in the NBA Summer League to try and establish themselves as pros. The Huskers finished up their 2026 campaign for the Director's Cup and earned their best finish since their 13th place finish in the 2000 to 2001 school year. This year, the Huskers finished 17th with 929 points. The Huskers have now posted three top 25 finishes in a row under Athletic Director Troy Dannon, the first time that has happened in over two decades. And tonight, the USA is back in action in the World Cup. The Red, White, and Blue are taking on Turkey A tonight at 9 p.m. The U.S. has already clinched Group D in the World Cup and are headed to the knockout stage. The motivation for the U.S. tonight For the first time in nation's history, they have a chance to sweep the group stage and win all three games. 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
11: War on the shot clock, in the paint, shot on the way, no good. Rebound, Nebraska. Huskers have it, 9 seconds left to go. But across the timeline, place to Schrager. Layup,
12: yes! Yes!
11: It's back!
12: 2.2!
13: Well, now Eckley is inside his own 15. Barney at the Husker 30. Snap back to Eckley. It's blocked. Con blocked it. It's picked up. Carter Nelson. Touchdown, Huskers. They came right at it. Nelson picked it up. 13-0 Scarlet and the Cream.
14: There's Laney. Here come the Huskers. Quick attack. Manial beach it. She's putting on a clinic. It's Manaya Obiche, Friday night at the Devaney, 23-14.
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15: Welcome in, everybody. Happy Thursday to you with Kyle Crooks. I'm Jessica Coody. Basically, our Friday, we'll have another Best of show coming up for you tomorrow night.
16: It feels like
15: it's... Do you know what game it is?
16: We do. It's the Michigan State basketball game from this past year.
15: Nice. What a good one.
16: It is. I was at that one. Were you at that game?
15: I was, yes. And my parents were there with my aunt making her first trip to Lincoln. And
16: pretty good one, huh?
15: Yes.
16: That was a court storming at the end of it. Close one down the stretch, as a lot of those were against the upper echelon teams in the league. But if you remember, and we've talked about this before, that was, I think, the first game of the new calendar year after New Year's Day. And that was a litmus test game to see whether this program was for real. They had blown out Wisconsin. They had blown out Creighton already.
15: Had a huge win at Illinois.
16: Mm-hmm. But this was Tom Izzo coming to your house. I think Michigan State was a top 10 team.
15: Yes, it was top 10. Yep, big top 10 win. And that's the daddy, the...
16: make room for daddy.
15: Make room for daddy call. Mm-hmm. So... you know, and on that note, as Josh is putting together some of these best of games, there's a lot to choose from. And there were some pretty epic moments in Husker athletics over the last 12 months. And as Matt had in the ticker, you know, moving on up in the Athletic Director Cup standings as in number 17, which, again, we're saying this for the fourth year in a row, the highest finish since 2009 and 2010. You had 9 teams finish in the top 10 this spring, and it just was a really great year, and congratulations to you. You are not a jinx.
16: Yeah.
15: Because I remember specifically having this conversation when you were hired talking about the momentum of Husker athletics, and mm-hmm. So the fact that moving on up, and you know they closed out strong. It's just, there's every coach you seem to talk to, and you know have conversations with. They talk about the momentum that they can feel around here, and that's a strong finish to the year.
16: You think of how the season started, right? Soccer had gotten off to a really good start. Volleyball was undefeated. Football was undefeated. There was a stretch there where we hadn't seen a loss. In like the month of August.
15: And like halfway through September.
16: Yeah, it was a long time. And volleyball was doing their thing. And I think soccer had some nail-biting victories to keep that sort of winning stretch alive. So it was a good start and certainly a good finish to the year. And what we saw with spring and the outdoor track season was the finality of it all. And you had a couple of individual national champions. You have 2 Honda Award winners when you're thinking from an individual standpoint.
15: Right.
16: And Axelina and Jordy, who will go into the hopper to be essentially the female collegiate athlete of the year, which will be announced, I think, July 27th.
15: And they both have a really good shot at winning it.
16: How could you deny either one of them?
15: I know. Both of them have a really good case to be the overall collegiate athlete of the year.
16: Mm-hmm. Axelina was 4 years, 4 national championships. You think of what she's done, the dominance in what Jordy had done, and I think that story just full circle, coming back to her home state with the dreams of bringing the Huskers to a national championship. Of course, they recruited Jordy and some of those pieces that went somewhere else and then eventually came back. But what a cool finish for softball. What a great season for baseball as well. I think that was a little bit more unexpected than what we got out of softball. When Rhonda was sitting in that chair in February, we thought this was a World Series team. We said it all year. We didn't back off from it. And then it was the proof of concept was right away in the non-conference. Yeah. They had so many big-time wins.
15: Two number ones.
16: And their schedule was brutal. It was one of the worst, hardest non-conference schedules I had seen really in any college sport since I've been in this. And they passed all those tests with flying colors. And the way that they were able, in a way, to cruise almost easier through that super regional than they did their own regional. The regional was harder than the super regional for softball this year. And then to have one of the craziest wins in program history in the win, Ava Kuzak's home run against Arkansas, that's an all-time program moment. And to host a regional for baseball for the first time since 2008, and that sort of coming out of nowhere, and to have the crowd you had for baseball this year, and that was just on the back end of it. Not even, there was a 2-hour documentary made after one of the sports that went to a Sweet 16 and probably could have won an Elite Eight game against Iowa. So, and women's basketball winning an NCAA tournament. You can go on and on.
15: Yeah, you say that about baseball, but I mean, you had a conversation with Will before the season had even started, and he felt like there was something special in that dugout, but maybe more so the outside perspective. Not the expectations, how it finished, but he kind of knew there might be a team that could do something like that.
16: Yeah, he said that, and I think I tweeted it out at the time. But when we talked in February, his goals were pretty clear with the team, and he's never shied away from those goals of not just being in a regional. It didn't end the way they wanted 2 years ago when they got beat up pretty good in that Chapel Hill regional. And they got blown out to end their season. It didn't end the way they wanted. And then you get a story within the team in Dylan Carey, who comes back with a chip on his shoulder because he doesn't get drafted. I mean, that in itself was such a cool storyline. And he wins the Brooks Wallace Award for the best shortstop in college baseball. Some of those shortstops were playing in Omaha in the College World Series. He was the best shortstop in college baseball this year. And some of the young freshmen that show that the future of this program is incredibly bright, and what they've done in the transfer portal, and there's some reports that they got a pretty good JUCO piece that hit 21 home runs this past year, had knocked over 90 RBIs in this season. So they're going to try to do whatever they can to back up what they did last year. And we didn't talk about this yesterday, but they did announce the start to their season. They're going to head back to Surprise, Arizona again this year, and that'll get here pretty quickly.
15: Yeah, I was going to say, it seems like every day or every other day we're getting an email about Axelina or Dylan.
16: It's crazy, right? And, you know, Axelina is one of those things that it's harder for me to appreciate because I haven't grown up around the sport, but when I get a chance to talk, that's why this job's cool for a lot of reasons. You get to talk to Justin St. Clair and understand all these other sports. If you talk to Peter Cobalt and you understand tennis a little bit more, things that we aren't around, you're around probably more than I am covering these sports for the 5+ years you've been here with the Huskers. And it's not just about football. It's not just about basketball. But in this job, you get to learn a lot more about all these other sports and just how hard and rigorous the training and what it takes to win championships in these sports.
15: And I'll say this, look, you say, 17, but you're talking about competing against other programs that have a lot more sports. So not really probably feasible for Nebraska to finish number one
16: overall. Stanford's going to finish Texas, up there every year.
15: Yeah, Texas has a lot more, you know, athletic programs. So, you know, there's certain sports that you can get more points for, and you have to have, you know, certain sports are always counted. And so that's why it's really beneficial to have your basketball teams make the tournament and advance in the tournament. Your baseball, softball teams account for a little bit more. But then you have your overall sports that contribute. And so it's just, you know, maybe a little bit weighed unfair in the advantage of schools that don't have as many programs. But so that's a really, really good finish. And look, I think, too, we're sitting here talking about what a great finish, and I think the expectations are going to be even higher. I mean, The volleyball team, unfortunately, heartbreaking finish. It didn't make it to the Final Four. But look, the expectations are right there again to go to win a national title. I think soccer expects to get back to the tournament. Women's basketball with the trio of freshmen. I got a chance to chat with Maddie Stewart today, and we'll talk to the other freshmen tomorrow. But they have arguably one of the best recruiting classes that they've had in since Amy's been here. And so with women's basketball, softball, the kind of the talent coming off the year that they had, which, by the way, it was kind of cool seeing when they put out the graphic of traveling and recruiting. Yeah. Jordy on that graphic, you get Jordy on the staff, and hopefully to continue on there. Baseball, as you said, adding some good pieces, and men's basketball, I know Coach Hoiberg loves the pieces that he brought in. It just, again, you continue to feel that momentum, and especially as this year was, talking to the coaches, they feel like they can build off of the years that they had individually. Wrestling as well. Boy, they have a lot of people back and then just reloaded with even probably better pieces. So it's just really exciting as we kind of celebrate last year, but even looking forward to, hey, when August gets here, I think it very well has the potential to be an even more special year.
16: Yeah, Nebraska had 9 top 10 finishes this year, 6 teams that had top 5 finishes. You mentioned wrestling, men's gymnastics with Coach Shimelka finished 4th, volleyball finished 5th, softball 5th, rifle 5th, bowling 5th, women's outdoor track and field 8th, men's basketball 9th, men's outdoor track and field 9th. It's a, some people use the cliche, everything school, and it doesn't necessarily equate or, it doesn't match up. But in this case, it certainly does. And you mentioned it's an unfair advantage for certain other schools that are Olympic feeders, like a UCLA is going to be tough to beat in these types of standings. USC, the funding of a Michigan or Ohio State, Penn State, Oregon, Wisconsin, all of those Big Ten schools were in the top 25 of this as well. The SEC and the Big Ten, so the power, the Big Two, they accounted for 17 of the top 25 in this Director's Cup. So kudos for Nebraska. But this is, as Troy Dannon would say, this is just the start of the momentum and the ball rolling down the hill.
15: I don't know what the separators were from 17. What were it, like 17 to 15 to be in the top 15? How many points?
16: I'd have to look it up. It's
15: because
16: not here.
15: I do know last year one thing that was Troy had pointed to when he was talking about the finish was, with football, getting to a bowl is huge with the points. And then also winning your bowl game is also huge. And so, I know that football would certainly like to finish a little bit higher there and maybe win their bowl game. But, I think that's we've talked about it a lot. They know, and we ad nauseum, we've talked about this, and they're not shying away from it. They know that they want to improve. They want to continue to have more wins. But I'd just be curious the difference between, because I do think that's quite a bit different, the points that you get between winning a bowl game and losing a bowl game.
16: Yeah, so Nebraska finished with 929 total points. So that put them at 17. 25 was BYU, so there were 730 points. The team right behind Nebraska was LSU. They had 926. Nebraska was neck and neck with Oklahoma, who just won, of course, winning a baseball national championship. Yeah. Vaults you ahead. They had 930. So they're neck and neck with an incredible athletics program in Oklahoma, as you know well. They were ahead of Notre Dame. You think of schools that have great spring sports, and Princeton was up there in the top 20 as well. But Nebraska was able to beat the likes of LSU, Notre Dame, Penn State, Oregon, Wisconsin, BYU. They beat out a handful of SEC schools as well. So really, really good stuff from the Huskers this year.
15: Okay, Dennis chimes in on the text line. Jessica and Kyle, on men's and women's sports, if you had to choose on adding one for the year, what would that be? They're not going to add one, but I guess if we're just saying for fun.
16: Is this men's or women's sport? Is that what he's asking?
15: Or men's and women's sports.
16: Okay.
15: Teams. So I guess just for the sake of fun conversation.
16: Yeah. I was walking the other day past the hockey rink.
15: Yeah.
16: I think it'd be cool to have a hockey team here, but you'd be stepping on the toes of UNO, who has a pretty good hockey program in Omaha.
15: I think a lot of folks would love to see hockey here.
16: I think that'd be popular here. I guess you have the infrastructure. You'd probably need to add more capacity to a place like that for a Division I hockey program, and I think there'd be a hunger for that.
15: And I think the sport that I would have liked to see added got added. flag football. So we'll think about it. We'll see if anything else pops into mind, Dennis, but that's a good question. All right, got to get to a break. We're coming up next. We're going to hear from another newcomer. It's a good one, so keep it here on Sports Nightly. 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
15: 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We're going to continue our newcomer series presented by Blue Cross and Blue Shield of Nebraska. Tonight, our very first volleyball newcomer, although the volleyball freshmen are not really new because they've been here since January, so we've already got to see them play a little bit throughout the spring, but our first time getting to chat with them here in the studio and our new podcast studio presented by Aloe Fiber. So we're going to play you a portion of my conversation with one of the freshmen out of Missouri City, Texas, Jaden Robinson. How is the summer going? Because you just finished your first semester because you got here in January, but how's the summer so far treating you?
6: Summer is pretty easy so far, but a little challenging. I would say it's kind of different from the spring, only because we're not really practicing with the coaches. It's pretty like player practiced, but overall it's really good.
15: Seems like you're one though that you don't need extra motivation to get in the gym.
6: No. I like to be in the gym a lot.
15: Yeah. Well, how was your first semester? It was not just playing volleyball, but, hey, taking it in college for the first time. I think sometimes people forget that you're not just playing volleyball for the first time in college. Mm-hmm. You're also going to classes for the first time. So, yes. Overall, how was the first semester?
6: The first semester was really good. I would say I really overtook it, like, way better than what I thought I would. I got to really explore campus. Like the first like few months I was really like just staying in the dorm a lot and doing my work and going to classes, but I would say I like evolved outside the dorms and really like took a really good look at campus and really found a reason to like really love it here.
15: That's awesome. Was it a different balance of being the student and the athlete, or was it a lot like what you were used to even before, like in high school?
6: It was pretty close to high school. But I would say it's kind of different because I have like a whole lot of free time now. Uh-huh. Instead of being in a classroom for like 8 hours. So, yeah.
15: All right. Well, let's go to the volleyball part of it. The first time you got on the court, I guess, for the first time with the Huskers, what was that like?
6: I would say it's very... It was a different atmosphere because I've never been in a Husker environment, never like really been on the court with the Huskers as well. I would say the environment was really loud and really like shocking, but like not really. Putting on the jersey was like really like, I don't know, like kind of exciting to me, and I feel like the excitement really got to me the first time I went on the court with it, and I was just like mainly focused on having the jersey on my back and like representing Nebraska. So I would say it was pretty exciting the first time being on the court.
15: How about the practices? What were those like? You know, again, getting on the court for the first time with this team that mm-hmm. is a national title favorite, and there's a lot of competition in that gym.
6: Yeah, I would say it's a lot. I've been on multiple teams that has been very competitive, but this team is kind of different because it's like people like me, very competitive, very goal-like, and like we have one goal, and that's to win a national title, and I feel like all of us just like really competing, really going after it every day in practice is pretty nice.
15: How have the, I guess, the returnees, some of the older players been in welcoming the trio of the freshmen?
6: I would say they're very welcoming. Like, they try to get us into everything, really try to talk to us. Like, I never felt like kind of separated from the group. Mm-hmm. They always try to have us all together and try to involve us all.
15: What was your favorite moment of the spring? Can be anything. Can be anything. You have a favorite kind of memory or moment so far as a Husker?
6: I would say my favorite memory is when we all went to Florida for our beach tournament during spring break. Just getting to stay in houses with the girls and really getting to know everyone. And just, like, taking aside the volleyball part, I feel like we really, like, grew as a team there because there were new faces, new people, like, trying to get to know each other. And I feel like that trip, like, really brought us all together.
15: I love that. Okay, well, take us back to your volleyball beginnings. Where, from the very start, where did it begin for you?
6: It began at a little club in Houston named New Age. I played there, and then I moved to another club called Volley Fits You. I played on two teams there, played libero and outside, I believe. And then after that, my journey just kept going as an outside, and then I played middle sometime in my middle school years, only because I was the tallest person on my team. And then there was a point in time where I didn't really have the confidence of playing volleyball and just thinking about quitting and just really, like, trying to focus on something else. But I think it was mainly because, like, I didn't really get a fair shot at the time. And I don't know, just like not getting the shot that I needed really like brought my confidence down. So I ended up switching clubs again. And then that reset like kind of boosted my confidence a little bit better, really like got a look at competition and really like found the love for the game again. And then eventually moved to a club, my past club, Houston Skyline, and then finished my years off there.
15: So when you lose the confidence, because obviously now you're a huge role model, you got a lot of little girls looking up to you that might be going through the same thing. How do you work through something like that?
6: I would say taking time to yourself, because the volleyball world can be a lot sometimes, and trying to like find the person that you are, because I didn't like, I would say I thought I was, like, just a volleyball player and, like, wasn't anything else. But once I, like, took time to myself, I really, like, understood who I was and the person that I needed to be. And then eventually, like, growing to being in the gym, like, working on techniques and stuff that I need to improve on. And, yeah, I would say that really, like, got my confidence right back up.
15: That's good advice. Always volleyball, though? No other sports?
6: I played other sports. I played basketball, soccer. I did gymnastics. I started off doing golf.
15: Really?
6: Yeah.
15: You still golf?
6: No. No. Yeah, basketball, soccer, gymnastics, and golf. And then eventually volleyball, because I had two older siblings, god sisters that I looked up to, and they would always come down and play volleyball in Houston, and then like I would always have to go, but I always enjoyed watching them, and they really like influenced me to start my volleyball journey.
15: I know you're a big family person, and yes. Let's start with your dad. What's been the role that he's played in you sitting in this seat talking to me as a Husker here today?
6: He's played a really big role from playing overseas majority of my life until I was eight. He made a bet with me saying that he'll quit on my eighth birthday, and he did. He came home, surprised me. I would say since then, he's always pushed me to be the person that I am now. He didn't really have to do, like, a lot because I would always, like, be under his shoulder, like, all the time. Since I was, like, a baby.
15: Daddy's girl?
6: Yes, very much am. I would always go to the hill, go work out with him, like, do the things that he was doing, even though I was, like, this tall. And he was always the type to just be like, hey, I'm going here. If you want to come, you can. He never really, like, told me, like, you need to go to the gym. And I don't know. I was always, like, had that work ethic. And I don't know. It was something I was kind of born with. And he like, really played a big role in my volleyball journey, trying to get my confidence back, even going into the gym with me to get reps and just helping me grow as an athlete on and off the court.
15: Again, that was one of the freshmen, Jaden Robinson of Husker Volleyball. We're going to post that full conversation right after the show. It'll be on our podcast platforms, our YouTube channel as well. It was such a treat. I enjoyed all three of the freshmen of Husker Volleyball. You can tell they've been a pretty big time, obviously. They've done quite a few interviews, but they fit right in, and you can tell they fit the culture, the team, bonding aspect of it. They've really taken them in, and so big things to come as basically every freshman class that steps on campus here, they get the best of the best.
16: Yeah, I just remember I was seeing a lot of their spring break trip to Florida, and that must be cool for them. I mean, they're on the road with the Harper Murrays and the Brigham Rileys and Andy Jacksons, all these people that they look up to, and now they're on the same team. It could be an adjustment, like you said, to start the interview, not just the athletics part of it, but the academic side of it. Like, they still have to go to classes. You're living in a new place. She's from, Missouri City, Texas, so she's not from Nebraska, but coming here and living in the state and living in Lincoln for the first time, and highly decorated, top 10 overall prospect, which is... That's kind of the case with every recruit that comes in here for Nebraska volleyball. You just look ahead to 2028. I think they have three of the top six recruits so far already for the 2028 class. So it continues, and we'll see what kind of role she plays this year. We know the core is still back, but at that outside hitter position, how does she factor in?
15: Again, and what's great for this program with the 5-5 is that, you know, you have this talent coming in and you're so deep and experienced. A lot of times you redshirt those players, but you're not going to be punished with that 5-5. You have 5 years. And so some of these freshmen that you're going to get to be able to get them playing time, you know, look how many sweeps there were, and Nebraska kind of running away from things throughout the season. Last year, you had some opportunities that some of these players would definitely have been benefited from.
16: You think of the depth maybe they needed last year when they dealt with the sickness and, injuries and pre-match warm-ups. We saw, I watched with my own eyes, Allie Check get hurt in warm-ups to the final match of the year against Texas A&M, and, you know, the illness that Brigham Riley was dealing with. You know, any season in a team like this that always is going to go into the depths of the season and contend for a national championship, there's injuries, there's attrition, and you need everybody on that roster. And these are plug-and-play recruits. Unlike a lot of places, these are the cream of the crop. These are what you would call in football blue-chip recruits, because they can come here and make an immediate impact.
15: Blue Cross and Blue Shield of Nebraska proudly calls the Cornhusker State home. And of Nebraska isn't just our name, it's our commitment. A commitment to the state, to our communities, and to being champions for the health and well-being of every Nebraskan. All right, got to get to a break. More of the show coming up right after this.
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15: 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Welcome back to Sports Nightly with Kyle Crooks. I'm Jessica Cootie. Got a couple of texts rolling in on the text line. This is from John in Omaha. He said, so happy for Rink, Mast, and Sam Hoiberg. Signing as a free agent can be very beneficial because you know you were high on somebody's board. Neither one of these guys is going to be afraid to earn their keep. I would not be surprised to see them at least on the G League and making it to the league sometime next year. GBR, John in Omaha.
16: Yeah, it's a good opportunity for them. And, of course, obviously it doesn't guarantee anything about being on an NBA roster, but getting an opportunity perhaps in summer league

0: he is done playing. I actually asked Coach Hoiberg in a commercial break when we were doing the TV show what Sam was going to do, and I think he's going to take the opportunity while he can to play. I know he can go play in Australia, you know, maybe look over there as well while he can. You know, why not? You know, not everybody gets this opportunity, so take advantage of the opportunities while you can. And he may coach as well.
1: Yeah.
0: So he may go along with his brother and follow both brothers and follow in those footsteps and maybe stick around. But he's got a lot of time to figure that out because, hey, he's got some opportunities, and that is great for him. I agree with you, John. So
2: you think of Sam's story, though, Jess, right?
0: Oh, yeah.
2: Walk on to nobody thought he'd factor in to truly being a player. Kent tells the story all the time about meeting Sam and Kent not really thinking that he's ever going to play, like
0: Sam
2: actually
0: didn't
2: play.
0: Think he'd ever play.
2: Well, I think Sam had more confidence than maybe some of the others thought. And when Sam first came here, he told Kent, he said, I expect to play eventually. Mm-hmm. And he did. And boy, did he ever make an impact.
0: Yeah, I don't think Sam expected the role that he was going to play, especially that early on. And then we got a text from Michael B. He said, maybe I missed it, but have you had Virginia Adriano on the show? If not, maybe it would be a possibility. And yeah, Michael, I can't remember if we've done any interviews with her or not. I know we haven't had her in like a studio situation, so I'll definitely get to work on that. I know they're coming up here for their media days internally early in July, so we'll try to get a few of those players on, some interviews worked out there as well. And then Dennis went back to when we were talking about sports maybe being added. He said hockey and women's sport, field hockey.
2: Field hockey is a good one. We had field hockey in my high school growing up, and it was a pretty good, pretty popular sport. Lacrosse is very popular where I'm from. I don't think that would probably do well in the Midwest. Lacrosse, another outdoor sport, but that's also another popular college sport that we don't have here.
0: Okay. Well, let's go ahead and work at a break, and we will be back to wrap up hour number one next.
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0: on this Thursday evening, our final show of the week. We will have Best of Show coming up tomorrow night. We've been talking about this for a while, again, with all the changes to the CSC and, again, monitoring NIL deals and all of that, and the associated entities with Playfly Sports, and that ruling has come out, and they denied basically the challenge of the CSC over associated entities, which means that that Playfly is an associated entity. But I think there's been some changes so that it's not as big of a deal as what it was 3 months ago when we were expecting and hoping that it would change. And so now that the CSC has altered a little bit of what they're looking for and what they're kind of digging into when you submit your deals, and then I think this ends up being probably more favorable for a lot of schools because it basically would allow some schools like Texas or Ohio State to basically write a blank check. So I don't think this ends up being a bad thing the way that it unfolded. I think it's just completely different than what it was, which it has been. This is how it's been the last 5 years. A lot of these things you think is bad ends up not being so bad and ends up being a little bit in your favor. So it kind of worked itself out that that Playfly is still obviously helping with NIL deals. There's still a lot of the cut is coming from Playfly. They're just helping, basically coordinate and set up NIL deals for the football players. So they're still getting paid. They're getting their money. It's just basically it's just set up a little bit differently.
1: Rearranging who's paying the athletes.
0: It's rearranging, and it's just it's basically coordinated by Playfly, but it's not just, hey, we're going to pay you all this money and then we'll figure it out later. It's just kind of reworking it a little bit.
1: Yeah, this was that June 10th hearing that we had talked about in regards to the CSC and trying to have the Playflies of the world, the Learfields of the world, as non-associated entities, which I think we knew it would go in this direction. I think this decision will be appealed again.
0: Yeah.
1: To another judge, so it's not a shut and closed case yet. There might be more news on this, but I think Nebraska, in a way, I can't speak for them, but they probably moved on to this point to understand what the situation probably is going to be and adjusting to what their new reality is, and that is making sure these players get paid and making sure that they are, like you said, facilitating these NIL deals with these third-party companies.
0: It's maybe a little bit more work, a little bit more challenging, but it's not doable, I guess. It's not like they're shutting everything down and these players aren't getting paid, which again was when Troy came on the show and everything was in an uproar. Oh, these players aren't getting paid. And he said, they're going to get paid. Don't worry. I actually also texted Jeremiah Searles and he also was calm about it. No big deal. And basically agreed that this is probably the best thing. I don't know if we want the ruling reversed at this point. I think they're going back to the judge that ruled on the original case, the settlement, the House settlement.
1: Yeah, Claudia Wilkin.
0: Yeah, Claudia Wilkin. And so, but I think if it goes against this ruling, probably benefits the highest of the highest money spenders, like we said, Texas, the Ohio State, some of those have unlimited resources of money, but it's kind of, it's worked itself out. Again, the CSC was in its very beginning, starting in January. It's kind of figured out, look, you can't go through every single, there's a lot of deals coming through there. You can't nitpick every single deal. You have to realize you got to let some of these things go through because of what they're worth, what these players are worth. And so they've loosened a little bit of the reins. And so I think it's kind of working itself out to where it's, again, maybe a little bit easier to get some of these deals through. And so it's, again, I think maybe working itself out to where this ruling going this way, and hopefully it stays this way, probably is to the benefit of more schools, and especially those schools like Oklahoma State, who might have $12 million in MMR rights,
1: Yeah.
0: Compared to like a $30 million MMR rights.
1: Yeah, I think we're all trending to waiting for the big overarching bill and what that's going to look like. The one that's going to be able to create some sort of leveling of the playing field for all of college athletics, especially all of the Power Four. What does that final bill eventually look like? We know the health of college sports bill is out there, and a few senators have been touting that. And do we eventually get some clarity on that moving forward? Is there any sort of acceleration towards a final a final signing off on whatever that bill might look like that might limit all these different offshoots of all these issues and lawsuits, and can we find a level playing field? Can we find a consensus within all the Power Four leagues? I think eventually getting some sort of federal legislation is going to be the fix.
0: I just don't know, though. Can you get everybody on in agreement on that deal?
1: 5 for 5 was a start. Sorsby, there's certain areas where we've found some consensus, right?
0: How about Sorsby? We haven't even talked about that.
1: Go play in the NAIA, right? He could play places that aren't NCAA.
0: Go win a natty easily.
1: Go to the Canadian Football League.
0: Yeah.
1: Win a natty for the Argonauts.
0: Yeah, but it just kind of thought he'd just slide right through to the NFL, and they're like, no.
1: Well, he might get drafted, but the supplemental thing ain't happening.
0: Yeah, that's what I meant.
1: It ain't happening.
0: He thought it could just go right now.
1: Yeah, there was a strongly worded letter saying that to him.
0: Absolutely not. All right, that's going to do it for hour number one. Hour number two, Sports Nightly, coming up next. Hey, joke of the week is up tonight, so keep it here on Sports Nightly.
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